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0: All right, let's take a look at your Wave 104 forecast. Mostly cloudy skies tonight, lows in the mid-50s. Tomorrow looking at partly sunny, highs in the lower 70s, dropping down around 10 degrees by tomorrow night, partly cloudy. Let's kick it off with the most recognizable song in the world. I actually read that a few places. 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
1: 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Some men you just can't reach. So you get what we had here last week, which is the way he wants it. Well, he gets it. I don't like it.

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0: I've never considered Mr. Elton a fighting man. But then again, I've never paid attention to the lyrics of that song, so I have no idea what it's really about. 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I got Zeppelin, Talking Heads, Ozzy coming up after the break.
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Have you ever had a job and somebody that worked there and a specific song just reminded you of them forever after that? I used to work at a pizza shop in Port St. Lucie, Florida, about 10 years ago. And I worked with this girl who would just walk around singing Toto's Hold the Line constantly. I mean, all day, every day. Funniest part about it, she was a crackhead, too. 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

0: Grand Chance Classic Rock Wave 104.1 and your home for the TNA Morning Show with Tommy and Beth. It's Beck filling in for Gary K. Summer is right around the corner, right? Got a bunch of good concerts coming up for you. Starting off, you can flirt with disaster this Saturday at the House of Blues with Molly Hatchet. Also, we got Godsmack with STP. 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
9: All right, let's take a gander at your weather. Chance of showers and thunderstorms continuing into the night. Lows in the mid-50s. Tomorrow, looking at partly sunny skies. Highs in the lower 70s, dropping down to the lower 60s. Tomorrow night and partly cloudy. Coming up, I got Van Halen. 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

off of Women and Children First. That was Everybody Wants Some, Van Halen on the Grand Chance Classic Rock Wave 104.1. Coming up in just a minute, got some Metallica, Police. Let's do some Foreigner right now, Jukebox Hero.

0: The Grandstand's Classic Rock, Wave 104.1, and you're home for the TNA Morning Show with Tommy and Beth. 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I got Quiet Riot, War, and the Stones coming up after the break.
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You know, you'd think the Black Crows were from England, putting that R. Yes, I ram. Yes, I ram. I don't even know if they say that. Here's Great White, Once Bitten, Twice Shy on the Grand Chance Classic Rock Wave 104.1.

0: I've always wondered if that drowning out noise at the end was like the school year starting again, you know, after the summer of chaos. 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Coming up after the break, got Bon Jovi, Pink Floyd, and your Wave 104 forecast. 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
0: All right, let's have a peek at your Wave 10 forecast. It's mostly cloudy tonight. Chance of showers and thunderstorms through the night. Lows in the mid-50s. Tomorrow, looking at partly sunny skies. Highs in the lower 70s. Partly cloudy tomorrow evening and tomorrow night, dropping down to the lower 60s. 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

0: Grand Chance Classic Rock, Wave 104.1, and you're home for the TNA Morning Show with Tommy and Beth. You can join Beth for Bike Week 2026 at Bubba's Bar and Grill down in Surfside this Friday, May 15th, 4 to 6 p.m. It's located down there next to Fish Hills Biker Resale on 544, right next to where Bull Shooters used to be. God, I miss that place, and I miss the name. It would just put a smile on my face every time I drove by, you know. Bull Shooters. Anyway, they got the coldest of the drinks, the foodiest of the foods, and the liveliest of the musics. What else do you want? You can also enter to win tickets to see Cinderella's Tom Kiefer with Hollywood Rose and the LA Guns. I'm just kidding. It's just the LA Guns. You know Axel's not going to do that. And gift certificates also. All the details at wave104.com. Stick around because I got Zeppelin, Ozzy, and AC/DC coming up right after the break.
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Coming up, got Tom Petty, Free Falling right now. To all the space cowboys and the gangsters of love and whatever else the hell he says in the song. Here's Steve Miller Band, The Joker.

0: 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Take it anywhere. Coming up after the break, I got ZZ Top, Pat Benatar, and some Nirvana. 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
0: 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Got a bunch of good stuff coming up. I got Rush, Nirvana, Pat Benatar. Right now, let's do ZZ Top.

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It's like humid and sticky outside. 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Here's Nirvana in Bloom.

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0: 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That was Rush, Spirit of the Radio. It's Beck filling in for Gary Kay. I'm taking off. It's getting a little bit late. I got Van Halen, Boston, Fog Hat coming up after the break. Hope you have a safe, great night. Talk to you tomorrow.
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1: 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Boy, oh boy. Or barely awake. Paddle to the metal. Oh, man. I should do this for a living.
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1: We got a dude who's going to boot camp within a year. Lee and me, two ducks, two snakes, and a daggone dog I didn't want either. 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I'm an animal hater. I just don't have the time to all these adoptions that I'm having to do the work for is a little bit taxing.
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1: 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Like, hey, look at this hot ass snake over here. 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
1: Beth, I have found here, after scouring the internet, the secret to a happy home in a relationship. 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
4: Good morning, everybody. It is the TNA show. Tommy and Beth. Beth, good morning to you.
5: Good morning.
4: Here we go on Tuesday, the bastard redhead stepchild of the week.
5: No, it's a good day because it's taco day.
4: Oh, is that right? What, Pelicans?
5: Yeah, $2 tacos, $3 tall boys. How could you beat that?
4: Oh, snap. All right, I'm cool with that. Uh-huh. So taco and tall boy Tuesday.
5: Mm-hmm.
4: And what is tomorrow? Wiener Wednesday?
5: Wiener Wednesday. Yeah. All the ladies love that day.
4: Hell yeah. Get your squats, get your quads right.
5: Yeah.
4: Everything ready to go for that tomorrow. Mm-hmm. So cool times, man. All right. Good to go. So, what are we going to do? I had a pretty kind of a cool moment yesterday. You know, they always say be the change you want to see in the world.
5: Yeah, that's true.
4: If things need change roll your sleeves up, make that change happen yourself and do for the mass of people, do good things for not just yourself, but bring everybody else up with you.
5: Yeah.
4: I would like to say that I have officially entered into that territory.
5: What'd you do?
4: Oh, it's something so amazing for the community at large. I was very impressed by this.
5: Uh-huh.
4: So I'm in Walmart yesterday, my Walmart grocery store, and ran into the general manager, the guy that runs that particular Walmart,
5: who is a
4: listener of the show.
5: That's awesome.
4: That's not the amazing part.
5: That is awesome. Can you get us some discounts? No, I'm kidding.
4: It's Walmart. They're always rolling that prices. And he's like, hey, Tommy, did you get your... And I'm in a just grocery shop, and he's like, did you get your frozen concentrated apple juice? And I was like, no, you guys don't carry. He's like, yes, we do. I ordered it just for you.
5: Oh, nice.
4: So now at my Walmart, if you are, and this is very important, if you routinely, smoke, butts and ribs and, anything that you can bathe your, the meat you're smoking in concentrated apple juice, which I like to do. It is now available, and it hadn't been for so long.
5: So if I were to bake my Cornish game hen, I could put it inside the Cornish game hen and throw it in the oven, right?
4: Inside? Yeah, I guess so. I don't know if you'd want concentrated inside, because that can't go anywhere. Mm. But when you're basting, especially on the smoking, you got to keep the outside, a little bit moist. You don't have to completely saturate it, but you want to give it a little wash down every now and then. And I like to use it's not frozen when I put it on there. It's just easy to store that way. And then you thaw out the concentrated apple juice, and that in itself, because it's so dense, is the best for me. Basting of things while they're on the grill. And now my Walmart carries them.
5: That's
4: just
5: awesome.
4: Just because I brought it up one time to the general manager.
5: You know, I think I may go to your Walmart just to get the concentrate to try it with a Cornish game hen in the oven. I know, it's going to be weird, but I'm going to try it.
4: Yeah, Give it a shot. You know, what's the worst that can happen?
5: Because I don't grill and I don't smoke, so we'll just bake.
4: You know, it would be probably good and maybe a slightly diluted in the crock pot or something as a base.
5: Oh, that's a good idea.
4: I don't know. That would take some experimentation and dosage testing.
5: Yeah.
4: Just to make sure, because you don't want to be too much either because it's concentrated. So I might dose it down or just water it down a little bit, dilute it.
5: And then you think of right around Thanksgiving, you could do that too, right? Put it in the turkey. You're like, no.
4: I don't know how much the water. It's not going to hold much water. Usually there's a lot of veg in there, onion and garlic and, things of that nature, celery. Mm-hmm. But I don't know how much water hold, but you could certainly bathe the outside of you when you want to keep it moist.
5: Yeah,
4: you can 100% bathe it down with that.
5: Yeah.
4: So there you go. So you are welcome, community. I've done, now I can die a happy man. I've done a solid for the community. At least for the grillers around.
5: And your Walmart's the only one that has it.
4: Well, I didn't go do an inventory on all the Walmarts, but I do know the Walmart at Market Commons does now have frozen concentrated apple juice. And you're welcome.
5: Is it Treetop? What brand is it?
4: I don't think it's Treetop. It might be store brand.
5: Oh, store brand. Hey, that's fine with me. That works.
4: That's all I buy. Mm-hmm. Store brand.
5: Yeah.
4: If I can get away with it.
5: I mean, our coffee is great value today. So, yeah, it's all about the store brand.
4: You know, we can't all choose the contribution we're going to make to this great country. George Washington, through great suffering on his own part, was able to, thwart the British efforts and become the father of our country and launch the republic that we have. There have been many great men who've done great things. And if my great thing is getting frozen concentrated apple juice at the Walmart at over there by Market Commons, then that's just what it's going to be. We don't get to choose our greatness. Our greatness happens to us, and we take the ball and we run it across the goal line. That's all we can do.
5: So you're like the George Washington of today. Is that what you're saying?
4: The George Washington of frozen concentrated apple juice being available for anything, any purposes, but most importantly, for those of us that like to, smoke and grill things.
5: Oh, very nice.
4: You are welcome.
5: Mm-hmm.
4: So it is what it is. Got a big day today when it comes to prizes. We have Molly Hatchet tickets. We've got Myrtle Mania tickets for another show this Friday, which everybody seemed to have a really good time. Won some big prizes at Myrtle Mania. It's the game show that you can win. And we do it we're starting it up. It's going to be like eventually multiple shows every day. But right now we're on Fridays as we launch that show. Last week, we gave away 4 VIP tickets to the Carolina Country Music Festival with parking, 4-day passes for that. So that's cool. Meta glasses, trips, offshore trips for fishing. And so, big, cool prizes, and we'll do it every Friday night. So we'll have a pair of tickets for you to get into that. Comes with free taco dinner too, Beth, so free food.
5: Yeah.
4: If that didn't tempt
5: wait,
4: you
5: wait,
4: last
5: free
4: week.
5: Taco dinner?
4: Yeah.
5: Wait, you come into the event and there's free tacos?
4: Yes. What?
5: Is there still free tacos this Friday?
4: Yes.
5: Oh my gosh. Okay, I'm
4: hello?
5: In. I didn't realize there was free food.
4: Yeah.
5: Oh my gosh, why didn't you tell me?
4: Comes with your tickets. Yes, ma'am. Yes, ma'am. So we've got that going on. We'll give you a chance to join us on Friday for that. I'm missing something. What else?
5: Oh, that sounds so good. I'm going. I'm going this week.
4: Well, what are the prizes? We have Molly Hatchet, Myrtle Mania.
5: Oh, yeah. Oh, we have tickets for the world famous Blue Crab Festival
4: this weekend.
5: Yes.
4: Hell yeah. So tons of free stuff. So hang on and keep your ears peeled for that. And we'll hopefully get you squared away with that coming up. The early edition of the Entertainment Report, that's coming up next.
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2: From the Axelrod and Associates Traffic Center. Early morning look at traffic on this Tuesday, and we are accident-free in both Horry and Georgetown County. Look for a roadway hazard on Highway 31 northbound, just south of Highway 544.
6: 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From the Axelrod and Associates Traffic Center, Todd Axelrod, I'm Trip West on Wave 104.1.
5: Your Wave 104 forecast, cloudy today with a high around 70. This evening, some clouds and a low of 60.
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2: Jealousy is in the air for a famous name. We will get to that story, but we are going to start out with Motley Crue. I don't know if you knew this, but yes, Motley Crue.
3: You go throw the dude under the bus, man. This ain't news.
2: It is news. Motley Crue performed with Carrie Underwood during the American Idol finale last night, and you can tell me what you think about Vince Neil's vocals.

0: So I feel it gets worse from there. But yeah. I feel as though Carrie Underwood and Vince Neil should have just sang the entire song together simultaneously. And she could have taken the high notes. Wouldn't that have made more sense rather than going back and forth?
1: First, that's just mean. Throwing the guy under the bus. He's doing the best he can.
0: He is. But I'm saying have them that way. That way you make it sound a little bit better for TV.
1: We tend to kind of give folks that use vocal assists, a hard time.
0: Yeah.
1: But, these guys are older now. Give them the help. What's the big deal? The guy's there singing the song. So if he needs a boost, it's all right.
0: I agree.
1: You don't go kicking a cane out from under an old man he's walking around.
0: I agree with that. But Carrie Underwood was supposed to be the vocal assist. So they should have just been singing both simultaneously, don't you think?
1: I don't know.
0: Or do you
1: just
0: think...
1: Stop giving these guys a heart. Isolating their vocals.
0: Yeah.
1: Dick move. And then releasing it. Sound guy needs to be fired. At the end of the day, it's a show, okay? Christopher Reeves never really could fly. He was assisted by special effects.
0: So I do agree with using backing tracks on certain vocalists at this point because they still want to enjoy life and tour around and they're doing the best they can, like you said.
1: Yeah, it's still Vince Neil.
0: But there is a point where when your mouth is not moving, not in Vince Neil's case, but Frankie Valli, his mouth wasn't moving and the vocals are going.
1: Yeah, that's a special case for sure. That's borderline creepy.
0: That was really creepy, actually. So I think there are certain instances that we should avoid. Another thing that should be avoided are certain series that, are franchises that should not go to TV. Fast and Furious, I would say, is one of them. Because that movie kept going and going and going. And yeah. I think they got all the juice out of it already, don't you think?
1: Oh, 100%. I bailed on that franchise after, the third one. Once I saw them bungee jump out of, first of all, a bunch of street racers, neighborhood Yahoo street racers. Once they started saving the world and the government needed them, I was out.
0: Yeah.
1: I was just out. Bungee jumping out of a plane with a car, I was out.
0: And now Fast and Furious is set to be on TV and Peacock is developing it.
1: Yeah. Somebody will like it, maybe.
0: Maybe. Vin Diesel is the executive producer on this, and he's very excited. NBC is the only one officially in development with this, and they plan on releasing it March 17th of 2028.
1: Well, if he's the executive producer, that means he will not be hiring anyone that's going to out-alpha him like The Rock. Because he was the alpha of that franchise, then they brought The Rock in. He didn't like that at all.
0: So if he's the executive producer, is he also acting in it?
1: I would imagine, yeah.
0: Really? Oh, I guess. That's weird. But, how did he... Okay, he felt threatened by The Rock, obviously, but he didn't feel threatened by the other guy that was in the franchise. I can't remember his name. The blonde-haired guy that was very good-looking.
1: He was the heartthrob guy.
0: Oh.
1: Vin Diesel was the,
0: the
1: tough guy. Yeah.
0: Oh, okay. Well, we'll have to look out for that in March. Jimmy Kimmel is going to be doing something very special for a good friend by the name of Stephen Colbert. Now, we know the Colbert Show's final episode will air on May 21st. And Jimmy Kimmel announced that he will air a rerun that night so that everyone is watching Stephen Colbert. He did the same thing for David Letterman back in 2015 with a Farewell of the Late Show with David Letterman. So he just feels it's the right thing to do. And of course, on Friday, May 22nd, Comics Unleashed with Byron Allen will air for the very first time.
1: Ah.
0: I can't believe that's next week. Can you believe it's next Wednesday is Stephen Colbert's final show, right? Or is it next Thursday?
1: It's coming up soon. I know it's right around the corner.
0: Let me look at my calendar. It's next Thursday, Stephen Colbert's final show. Very sad. It came up way too quick. The Red Hot Chili Peppers just announced that they sold their music rights to Warner Music Group for $300 million.
1: Mm.
0: I feel like it was worth a little bit more than that, don't you? At least $500.
1: Yeah, I have no file.
0: I mean, you think about, like, Bruce Springsteen sold his for $550, Pink Floyd $500. I mean, and Red Hot Chili Peppers, they have quite a bit in their catalog.
1: They did, like, two different things. They sold their catalog and then some kind of rights to it or something.
0: Yeah, Warner will also own the rights to the band's songs. So that deal should generate $26 million a year from radio airplay, music sales, and streaming platforms. Why would they sell that? Why would they? I mean, so they're going to make money off the catalog, and then $26 million a year, they're going to get back their money pretty quick.
1: Yeah, I mean, I don't know. I'm not in that business, so it's hard to tell you exactly, you know, the particulars on it. But it seems like basically a retirement plan. Like you get a lot of, almost like a reverse mortgage, but it's your music catalog instead of your house.
0: I think they should have kept it a little longer, held out for the 500 mil. Anyways, it looks as though Michael Jackson's biopic is now considered the second highest grossing biopic of all time.
1: Wow.
0: Yeah. I mean, I thought it was going to beat out Bohemian Rhapsody by now, but it's only been 3 weekends so far, and they've brought in a whopping $577 million. Now, keep in mind, Bohemian Rhapsody still holds the number one spot at $910.8 million worldwide. I do believe Michael Jackson's biopic will beat Bohemian Rhapsody by the end of this thing, don't you think? Because we're only 3 weeks in, and they're at 577.
1: There must be some kind of at least teen interest in this, because my oldest is like, he's ready to go see. He's like, Dad, can we go see that today? Can we go see that today?
0: Yeah. I mean, everyone wants to know a little bit about Michael Jackson. And what I found interesting, I was watching a video this morning of Paris Jackson. A lot of people think that Michael gave his kids everything. She clarified that. She said, no, he gave us a roof over our head and food on the table. We had to work to get toys. We had to read books. We had to give him a book report and summarize what we read. And then he would, you know, give us points to go get toys. I like that, too. So it's not like he wasn't giving a silver spoon to them.
1: Right.
0: And that's what she wanted to clarify, because a lot of people believe that they, you know, got everything they wanted, which was not the case. Pizza Hut just launched a drinkable pizza. Doesn't that sound kind of gross?
1: Sounds nasty.
0: So it blends melted cheese with curry sauce. It will only be sold in Japan to start out with, beginning June 15th. If it does well in Japan, maybe it'll move elsewhere. So, you know, basically the small drink costs $6.90. And it comes with a large fry, too. So you pay $14 for the combo, the drink and the fries.
1: Jesus.
0: Isn't that gross? Can you imagine drinking melted cheese and curry?
1: Yeah. I mean, it almost sounds like one of those shakes you make, but, you know, it's not healthy at all.
0: Yeah. I mean, I could see you dipping the French fry in it, but not drinking it straight.
1: Yeah, it sounds nasty.
0: So gross. And our final story of the day, looks like someone's a little jealous out there. There's some photos that released over the weekend of Diana Rossini kissing her husband, Kevin Goldschmidt. Yes, they were kissing outside of their New Jersey home on Mother's Day.
1: Oh, sounds like a plant. Like, hey, everybody, watch us kiss. Everything's fine now.
0: And it looks like a source close to Mike Vrabel said he's a little jealous of the whole ordeal, the photos that have been posted. Uh-oh, what do you think?
1: I think that's, I don't know. Who would ever say about Mike Vrabel, someone that's close to him? Like, first of all, Mike Vrabel would never say, boy, I sure really hate that, you know, to anybody, right? He's keeping his mouth shut. And then for that person to go right out to the media and say something.
0: This is what I can imagine him saying. I can't believe she's doing this. Look at her. She's, like, making me look horrible. Why is she doing that? Like, I could hear him saying that possibly, right?
1: I don't know the dude, so it's hard to say what he'd say.
0: Well, it looks as though her marriage has taken a serious hit. And she's also,
1: you think?
0: And she's also dealing with a huge loss in her personal life with Mike not being around anymore. So that's why she's trying to pick up the pieces slowly and eventually get through it all. God. Still no word on if she's going to accept an offer to do an interview.
1: The loss was when she punted on her marriage. Mike Vrabel was just like the cake and eat it too part.
0: I think she thought Mike was going to leave his family for her. You don't think so?
1: How can you tell? Who knows where her head was at with it?
0: Yeah. So at this point, no word on if she's going to take on any interviews anytime soon. Coming up at 8:30, I'm going to tell you about a brand new TV show that's coming out, and Jimmy Fallon will be the executive producer on it. So I'll tell you about that at 8:30.
1: All right. Thank you very much, Beth. We'll take a break. Back in a second.
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1: Spring rally in full effect. And of course, you got your obligatory giant rainstorm yesterday afternoon. Were you at the radio station for that?
2: Yes, it was awful.
1: Oh my God.
2: And it flooded in here a little bit.
1: Well, shocker. All it's got to do is have a tiny sprinkle to flood around here. Well, the mold in the building needs company, Beth, so we need to have a little bit of extra mold. You know, it's springtime, so we got to grow our mold in the ceiling and everywhere else. So, you know, we need that rain.
2: Yeah, we do.
1: It's not quite big enough. No one's died of cancer yet. So, but yeah, I was playing pickleball and you know, and it's at the pool facility in my neighborhood. And then all of a sudden, just out of nowhere, man, just boom. And you couldn't even see across the pool deck. It was blowing chairs into the water. And there were some people that were out there hovered under the big giant umbrella that's out there during the lightning, by the way, which is a terrible idea.
2: Yeah. And you were drenched, weren't you?
1: No, I was in the pickleball court.
2: Oh, it's inside. Yeah, I figured it was an outdoor court. Yeah, I don't know why.
1: So, you know, the pool people came all inside the pickleball court, got the court all wet. So we couldn't, you know, because it's a slippery surface. So we're like, pickleball was over because nobody wanted to bust a hammy or blow a knee out.
2: Mm-hmm.
1: So that immediately ended. So, it was crazy, man. The wife thought it was a tornado. She might have been right. I don't know. I never heard anything.
2: No.
1: Did you hear anything about tornado?
2: I didn't hear anything.
1: It was, I mean, we were, where we were, it was a very isolated, like, huge, like, I mean, it was, I mean, everything, you know, you would expect, except for the building still standing. You know, the doors were blowing open and, you know, in the pickleball court, opening and shutting by themselves. It was crazy for a minute.
2: Yeah, I don't see any reports that yesterday was a tornado whatsoever.
1: That thing was violent, man. So imagine some bike dudes got caught in that bad boy. Holy crap.
2: Oh, my gosh. I hope no one was riding that.
1: Because you really see it coming, man, unless you pay attention to radar. I mean, I don't know if these guys, you know, a lot of them are paying attention to the radar. It might rain, maybe not. I don't know if it rains, we'll stop. But, I mean, it was just like, blam! It went hardcore.
2: It was really bad, yeah.
1: So, it just, you know, typical spring rally. Going to get your rain.
2: But today, it's going to be okay.
1: Is
2: it? No rain, just clouds.
1: Good. Well, during bike week, if you're around on Thursday, make sure you go by and check out Charlie Steele. He'll be at the House of Blues. You can pull in for some bold Southern food, ice cold drinks, live music. And also, the deck's open from noon till 11 p.m. Live music all day long. The restaurant's open. It's going to be a lot of fun. Plus, he's got tons of tickets for you. Molly Hatchet. You got Myrtle Beach Pelicans tickets, gift certificates, and all kinds of fun stuff. So that's Charlie Steele on Thursday starting at noon. It's bike week at the House of Blues in Myrtle Beach. Good times. Nope.
2: Yeah. Of course it's good times. Good food.
1: Oh, well, yeah, that's all you need is the free food aspect.
2: Really?
1: Of that.
2: I mean, that's when people go to events, I'm like, so how's the food? Should I get down? Like, that's the only thing I care about. I'm like, how's the food?
1: Well, no, that it's free is what you want. It doesn't even have to be great.
2: Yeah, that's true.
1: I read something this morning about Billy Bob Thornton. You know, I'm a big fan of the show. Well, most of his work anyway, but Landman. But when you watch the show, you realize how, like, skinny Billy Bob Thornton is.
2: And it makes sense now.
1: Super. What does it make sense for?
2: Well, because of his diet.
1: Oh, okay. Gotcha. You already know the story.
2: Keep going.
1: Thank you. He's going viral. He is allergic to wheat, dairy, meat, and shellfish. Like, this guy can't eat almost anything.
2: And he blamed it on the fact that his blood type is AB negative. He said he's more prone to this type of, you know, reaction because of that.
1: Yeah, the article came just because of something that his, you know, his snack is, which I guess when you're allergic to that many things, you got to be creative with what you eat. But apparently, like, this is his go-to meal. Like, what your cheat day is a what? Like, you know, F it. I'm gonna eat something delicious. I don't care how many calories I'm gonna have this today. What's a go-to for you?
2: That's a hard one. I'd say mashed potatoes and steak. Yeah. That's a cheat day.
1: Yeah. For him, it's a grape dipped in Dijon mustard.
2: And that sounds delicious. I want to try that.
1: That is not shocking to me at all. I don't know. Maybe it's good. I have no idea. It's not something I'll probably, I won't have to stoop so low as to try that because I can have all those things that he can. But like wheat, so that means no bread at all. And I'm not even a big bread guy. I can't imagine life completely without bread.
2: Well, but a sourdough he could eat, right?
1: I don't know. Is there wheat in sourdough?
2: I don't know. I'd have to look that up.
1: We turn into a sourdough house. It just feels like better quality bread. But yeah, so no dairy, that means zero cheese. I don't want to live in a world where I can't have cheese. Holy crap. That's one of the best things on the planet.
2: He looks so good, though. He's very healthy.
1: Yeah, I mean, he looks fine, but borderline on the gaunt side.
2: Maybe.
1: Could you imagine being allergic to all of that? Like, you know, maybe he's not food centric. Maybe it doesn't bother him. Maybe he's cool with it.
2: Well, then I highly recommend you not get bit bit by the Lone Star tick. I don't know if you heard about this, but the Lone Star tick can actually cause you to have an allergy to red meat. So if you like eating your steak, you better not get bit by one.
1: Well, it's like not like anyone puts that on their agenda. Like, well, Wednesday, I've got to get bitten by this Lone Star tick. I mean, it just, you know, kind of happens to you.
2: Can you imagine getting bit by this tick and not being able to eat meat again and getting sick?
1: That would suck.
2: Yeah.
1: I would hate that. I'm a big meat and potatoes guy.
2: Mm-hmm.
1: So, yeah, I would just, that's... What an irritating thing to be allergic to. Like any one of those by itself would be a pain in the ass. For, you know, obviously from somebody who's not allergic to anything, looking at that sounds like a pain in the ass. But I'm sure people get around just fine. You know, a lot of people that are allergic to shellfish swell all up and da-da-da-da-da. And, you know, they go, well, I'd probably like shellfish, but I can't eat it. But at least I can have a nice steak. Billy Bob Thornton can't even have that. Mm-hmm. Can't have a damn hamburger. Can't have a hot dog, like all meat.
2: Well, he can eat chicken and turkey.
1: Oh, it says meat here. I don't know. Where are you getting the chicken
2: and
1: turkey?
2: Because it said he doesn't eat beef or pork, but it doesn't say chicken or turkey.
1: All right. Well, at least there's that.
2: Yeah.
1: Holy crap. You can't eat chicken. What's the purpose of living? But dairy, so no cheese, nothing like that. No bread. I mean, that is a crazy combination of things to be allergic to.
2: I have some bad news for you, Tommy. The Lone Star tick does live where we live. It's in the Southeast and the Midwest. So we got to just watch out when you're in the woods near tall grass and brushy areas because those Lone Star ticks are out there and they don't want you to eat meat.
1: Got it. I'll be on the lookout. Yeah, I've lived in the Southeast for the majority of my life and so far been fine. I'm not saying that there's zero chance I could get bitten by one. If it does happen, it happens. It's one.

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3: I want to deal with the jerking around of my sleep schedule because that's a pain in the ass. That's the thing I'm trying to avoid. It ain't the concert or the fact that, you know, what time it is. It's that I don't want to have to deal with the, you know, almost jet lag like effects of that later in the week.
4: Yeah.
3: I want to be, you know, bright-eyed and bushy-tailed on
4: every
3: Monday.
4: Every day.
3: Yeah. I say that, and then the NFL comes around on Sunday, and I'm like, let's go!
4: I'm staying up till 10:30, 11.
3: Oh, hell no.
4: I got to watch this game.
3: My usual rule is halftime of the 8 o'clock game, and then I'm like, I got to go to bed. But by then, I've been pounding beers all day. You know, eating like a glutton from the grill. Every Sunday's a tailgate party. You know, yeah, I got a problem. I think we all do.
4: We all enjoy that part.
3: You don't even watch the NFL.
4: Hey, I do. I watch bits and pieces. You know that.
3: Oh, yeah. On somebody else's phone. Yes. Golly. I don't think I could watch it. As much as I like football, I don't think I could watch it in that way.
4: If you didn't have, if you didn't have a subscription to Amazon or these other channels, you would do what you had to do. If you didn't have access to football, you would do what you had to do.
3: It's interesting that you can get away with that, but sometimes, like when I upload the podcast from our show, and we play clips like from a song or whatever, like you played that Motley Crue clip earlier today, it'll pop up as a potential violation that I have to clear out.
4: Oh no! So you have to cut it out.
3: I just roll with it. So how do they get these TikTokers get away?
4: I have no idea. I don't know how they don't get pulled.
3: Because the NFL makes a big old deal out of everything. Like, you must have the express written consent. Brr, brr, brr, brr.
4: Yeah, you know, I don't know how.
3: Can't say Super Bowl.
4: Yeah, I don't know how these people don't get pulled.
3: So, anyway, we'll get to that coming up here in just a couple of minutes on the TNA Show.
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6: 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We remain without incident in both Horry and Georgetown County. Look for some roadway construction on Bypass 17 between Harrelson Boulevard and Highway 707. If you see an accident or have traffic news we need to know about, pull over and text us at 843-626-WAVE. That's 843-626-9283. Remember, it is never okay to text and drive. 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I'm Trip West on Wave 104.1.
4: Your Wave 104 forecast, cloudy today with a high around 70. This evening, some clouds and a low of 60.
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1: 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Going to be a good time. All right, Beth, have you had many, or maybe you ignore them, I'm getting old moments or realizations?
2: No.
1: Like zero of them.
2: No. Yeah.
1: That's funny. My kids have even started to have those. Like, oh my God, you know, and I was like, son, this is like day one of that. Get ready for these little observations to pop up for the rest of your life. A little head scratching, man, I guess I'm no longer with it anymore.
2: Wait, what's their getting old like?
1: I forget what it was. It was something very lame and like, you know, just something that, other kids that were a little bit younger than them were doing that they didn't quite get. And I was like, well, welcome to my world, son. You know, doing stuff that nobody gets anymore.
2: Mm.
1: I embarrassed the crap out of them on Mother's Day.
2: How'd you do that?
1: We were we all went out, obviously, for a lunch up at Barefoot Landing, a place up there. And we had reservations, and we walk in, go to the kiosk, and the lady who's the hostess told the waitress, all right, you can take these guys to table 67. I was like,
2: you didn't.
1: I did.
2: You did 6-7, 6-7.
1: They were mortified.
2: Oh, my God.
1: Mortified. Which I enjoyed immensely. Immensely.
2: That is so mean. And what did the hostess say?
1: Big, giant smile. She's like, I can't believe this old guy knows what 6-7 is.
2: Oh.
1: And my son, my older one said, Vernon said, you got to get off TikTok.
2: Yeah. The 6-7 has died off at this point.
1: Oh, yeah, yeah. It's way gone, which for me is gold because now it's real corny. It was already corny when parents know about it anyway. As soon as parents know about it and are in on it, it's no longer cool and trendy, right? It goes right away.
2: Then it's been a year and it hasn't been trendy.
1: Yeah. But now that it's awkward, now it's my time. I get to enjoy it because I get to embarrass the crap out of them in public in situations just like that.
2: They could have gotten you back by telling the hostess, don't mind him. He's not all there. That's what they should have said.
1: Yeah, that was, they could do what now?
2: Say to the hostess, don't mind him. He's not all there.
1: Completely fine with me. I don't think I'm hiding that secret very well at all in the first place. So whatever. So somebody's compiled a list here of things, little moments. Maybe you've hit these. Maybe you haven't. You say you haven't had any, but maybe when you hear some of these, there'll be an aha moment.
2: Well, okay. So technically, I did get attacked for one of these aha moments yesterday because Ross reminded me, don't you remember the days when you wanted to go see Green Day and we'd drive an hour and a half away from, you know, home, go see Green Day, and then we'd have to wake up the next morning at 3:30 a.m. And I'm like, yeah. And he's like, well, you're not doing that nowadays, are you? And I'm like, well, we were younger back then.
1: Well, it really has to do with how like overtasked you are now, probably compared to then.
2: Yes.
1: Like a lot of your time was focused on fun things and social things, but now no one can get you out of the building here.
2: Yeah, that is true.
1: So that's got a lot to do with it. Mm-hmm. Not necessarily an age thing. For me, one of the big ones was when I remember ankle socks.
2: Oh, yeah. Who wears those?
1: Well, no one now. Well, people that are, Gen or the, not Gen Z. What's the one? Millennials are still wearing those. And you know, maybe some people that are older. I'm like the no-show socks, but I had to be informed that that was a thing. And this has been a few years now. But all, like, it was one day ankle socks nobody said anything about. And then one day I went outside and it was made fun of like they hadn't been cool for 10 years. Oh, with your ankle socks. What are you talking about? When did they go out? It was like, I swear to God, it was one day all of a sudden they were no longer cool. So I had to get rid of all my socks.
2: Well, they'll
1: cut. And the wife was the main proponent of that. She sees me in socks every day and had never said one thing about it. Until one day, it was really egregious, and I was the center of the circle. Ankle socks!
2: Well, the style will come back around eventually. I mean, here's a good example. You know those pants that have the little, I guess it's a strap in the back for a hammer? What are those pants called? They're jeans, and there's like...
1: Carpenter pants.
2: Carpenter pants. Yeah. Okay, so those pants are making a comeback again.
1: Well, everything circles back around. Yeah. I mean, hell, the... used to be the old guy shoes are now New Balance. New Balance are back.
2: Yeah.
1: Like ones that you would be made fun of. Like, oh, nice dad shoes. Now they're the New Balance are a thing again.
2: Someone pointed out to me recently, they're like, do you have Crocs? And I'm like, I used to have Crocs. They are good water shoes. And
1: are Crocs on the out now?
2: Well, I mean, they are on the out again, but they're good water shoes. If you're in a rocky area where there's no sand, just keep your Crocs on.
1: Yeah, they're a good substitute for flip-flops if you don't like things between your toes or whatever.
2: Yeah.
1: I mean, they're great. I was bought a pair as a joke one time for Christmas. It was it was a gag gift for Christmas, and they were terrible looking. They were like this weird... like honey mustard yellow.
2: Did they add the
1: giant Crocs?
2: No, they had have the buttons.
1: Very basic.
2: If I were your kids, I would have put the buttons like number one dad and a football and all these weird buttons on it.
1: And, you know, so it was supposed to gross me out, and it did. And I was like, these are terrible. Thanks, you know. But it was a go. We had gotten joke gifts,
2: and it doesn't make sense. Crocs aren't cheap for being out of style. $50 for a pair of Crocs.
1: I don't know if they were that expensive. Especially mine. I'm pretty sure mine were Bobos. But they turned into the best taking out the trash, walking the dog shoes ever. They're like awesome. I'd never be caught dead with them out of the house or, you know, out of the yard or whatever. But for that purpose, amazing. So, I mean, I get them from that aspect. How about this? Maybe you've ran into this situation. Get pulled over or be anywhere by where a cop is and thought that they look too young to be in charge of anything.
2: No, but I've had a dentist that was really young. He was straight out of, but this was years ago. I thought he was way too young and he just graduated school really early.
1: Right.
2: Yeah, he started really young.
1: I don't know if I trust this guy yet.
2: I mean, he admitted, I went to college when I was in high school. Instead of high school, I was in college. And that's why he was a really young dentist.
1: Yeah, that's great, Doogie Howser. Can you go get your dad?
2: Yeah.
1: One guy says that he has an app for identifying bird calls.
2: That's weird.
1: Yeah. I mean, I don't know if it's weird, but I get... bird watching is kind of associated with an older crowd.
2: I guess so.
1: Most of us, like I'm some young dude, but, you know, have other things to do than to sit around watching and listening to birds. And some people are really into birds. Hell, I have too. So I guess I can't say too much.
2: How old was that cruise ship couple that went bird watching at the...
1: Oh, that's right.
2: At the dump. Were they... I mean, I thought they were younger, weren't they?
1: I don't know. No idea. One guy says, I started sympathizing with the parents in teen movies. I've been that dude. I've been that guy. I've done a complete 180 on Ferris Bueller, which used to be one of my favorite movies. You know, teenage guy, crafty, gets away with everything. He's got something to say. He's got a response to, you know, he's completely in charge of, you know, of everything that goes around. He gets away with everything. And then you look at Ferris Bueller as an adult. He's a little dick.
2: No, I mean, I thought that the first time I saw the movie and he screwed over his friend. And I thought, I can't believe he just screwed over your friend.
1: Yeah. I did not have that mature realization when I watched Ferris Bueller.
2: Yeah.
1: But then, like, catching it later in life, it's like, God, what a snotty little pain in the ass kid that is.
2: Yeah, he was.
1: So, it's, you know, old guy vibes. It's all that is.
2: I think if you carry, you know, little candies in your purse, that might be an old guy thing, right? Or an old woman thing.
1: I don't know. My wife is all into the old people candy.
2: Yes, yes, Werther's Original.
1: Like, no, but more of the like the ones with all the big giant crystallized sugar on the outside.
2: Oh, I don't know.
1: Look like something you'd see in an Old West candy store.
2: Oh.
1: Like, that's the crap she likes. I even got, like, one of her things. I bought her a bunch of little trinketry things to go along with her Mother's Day. And here's how I know my wife's going to like something. If it looks like something I'd hate.
2: Oh, okay. Well,
1: she is going to love it. She and my and Dylan like the worst candy. There's perfectly good Reese's cups all over the place. But no, these crazy, gummy, sour, tongue-melting horribleness is what they like. And Reese's cups, they could give or take, don't even care about them.
2: Mm-mm.
1: It's insane.
2: Gross.
1: Here's one for you, Beth. This is... you're the opposite of this. These are little things that make you realize that, you know, observations that you realize you're not as young as you used to be.
2: Mm.
1: But this one is the opposite of you. One guy says, I hate unnecessary noise.
2: Oh my gosh, it's the best. How do you not like it?
1: Like, you're the queen of ASMR over here.
2: Yeah.
1: The wife has kind of got like that. I'll come home sometimes and she's sitting in the quiet, sometimes in the dark, like a damn vampire. Like, just sitting there, I'm like, you want to, like, put the TV on or so, like, some kind of vibe in here? It feels like grandma's house in here. She's like, just enjoy the quiet, which I guess is fine or whatever, but that ain't out how it always was. Be tunes on or the TV, like, put the news on just to have something going on. But, you know, you walk in, it's like walking into a crypt.
2: So here is something that I don't necessarily think it's an old person thing, but on this little list I found, they say that if you start sewing your clothing rather than, you know, going and buying a new pair of pants or a new sweater, then you're old. No, that just means you're trying to save money in this economy.
1: Some people just like that. Some people they enjoy sewing and creating clothes and stuff like that. You know, it's not. I don't see that as necessarily an older person thing. What's something you realized recently? Like, damn, I'm getting old as hell. Like something you observed, you're out in the wild doing whatever the hell it is, and then all of a sudden it was either pointed out to you or you just realized that you're no longer part of the cool crowd. What was one of those moments? Let us know. 866-653-ROCKER. 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We'll take a break. Back in a second.
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3: From the Axelrod and Associates Traffic Center, we remain without incident in both Horry and Georgetown County. Look for some roadway construction on Bypass 17 between Harrelson Boulevard and Highway 707. If you see an accident or have traffic news we need to know about, pull over and text us at 843-626-WAVE. That's 843-626-9283. Remember, it is never okay to text and drive. From the Axelrod and Associates Traffic Center, Scott Axelrod. I'm Trip West on Wave 104.1.
2: Your Wave 104 forecast, cloudy today with a high around 70. This evening, some clouds and a low of 60.
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1: All right, now's a great time to get to the head of the line for Cafe Rock with Rick Roberts. 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Front of the line privileges, and maybe you can get your song on during Cafe Rock with Rick Roberts right around noon today. Somebody was telling me yesterday, the guy that does the camera work at the Myrtle Mania would do when we were doing rehearsal yesterday, about all the AI stuff. He did some video for a local hockey group that, you know, like, it's not like ice hockey, it's the hockey that rollerblade hockey or whatever.
2: Okay.
1: And he had done some video work for them, and he needed some commentary. Now, it wasn't play by play, but he had used AI, and he was talking to me about all this AI stuff. So he had used AI. He took the stats from all the players in that particular game, loaded it up into AI, had AI come up with a script, then had another AI do the voice work and basically put together a television show just using AI.
2: Yeah, I mean, you can do that also with acting. Haven't you seen those AI, like, little movies that they put on TikTok now? And it's all like, it's not real people, but they look like real people.
1: Nah, I'm not seeing that at all. I don't spend much time on the old TikToks.
2: And yeah, AI is amazing. I mean, okay, the editing portion of AI is not the best when it comes to audio and visual, like video editing.
1: Yeah.
2: I've used, I tried to use I think it's called Descript. And when I had Descript do the audio editing for me, it sounded awful.
1: Yeah.
2: Like I had no idea what it was doing.
1: Well, with AI being what it is, and this is like what it is today, what's going to be like in 10 years? This is going to be insane.
2: Yeah.
1: Probably won't even have to lift a finger anymore for anything. Are you ready? Let's say that you meet your untimely demise, Beth.
2: Okay.
1: I would imagine that you want Ross to mourn for the rest of his life.
2: No, because I'm not going to be here anyways. You know, live your life.
1: You'd be fine. You would not haunt him if he decided to move on and be with somebody else.
2: I'll be on the other side. Far, far away, not thinking about that.
1: But what happens when he dies? Now it's going to be you and this other new chick up there hanging around on clouds.
2: Oh, heck no.
1: Oh, what's she supposed to do then? She can just go to hell?
2: Go find an... Yes, exactly.
1: That's cold-blooded right there. Yeah, you can handle my stuff while I'm up here, but once he's dead, you're off on your own.
2: Exactly.
1: And complete, for as long as whatever lasts up there. Well, now, maybe Ross doesn't even have to have another person. He could live with your memory and maybe even a version of you for the rest of his life.
2: Oh no, that's maybe so doesn't creepy.
1: Maybe he doesn't have to move on at all. Now you can leave an AI copy of yourself before you die.
2: Would I want to do that?
1: Just to continue your work on making Ross miserable. Somebody's got to pick up the work in the event that you're not here. It's a company called Eternos or whatever.
2: Oh, yes. But it's just a video, but they need to take it to the next step.
1: You can create your AI double. He's been training AI to act just like him and carry on when he's passed away. So what you do is you tell this AI thing all your thoughts and memories so it learns to mimic your personality, mimic your voice, and can even generate new ideas similar to what you might think up.
2: So you got to take that AI and then put it on a robot that actually acts like a human.
1: Now you're talking.
2: There is a Polish-based company called Clone Robotics that can do that for you.
1: And they'll just jam it up into a robot?
2: So basically, the way that your brain thinks will be now in this robot, and got then it. They can design the robot to look like you.
1: Got it.
2: Doesn't that sound great? Now, at this moment, I don't think you can use the robot for, you know, extracurricular activities.
1: Not yet.
2: But eventually.
1: All you got to do is put one of those pocket jammies in it somehow.
2: Well, and what's really interesting about this robot that they've developed in Poland is it has 1,000 artificial muscles known as myofibers. These muscles use water pressure to contract, enabling the robot to mimic human movement that looks just like you.
1: That is crazy as hell.
2: Except the problem is it's 6 feet tall, so I'm not 6 foot tall, so that's not going to work for me.
1: So it'll be an improved you.
2: an
1: Amazon Beth.
2: Oh my gosh. Yeah, I guess so.
1: So I guess the way it works, they ask the program asks you 150 questions about yourself and your life. Then this guy took several weeks answering them at length. So the point is to give your family something to interact with once you're gone so they can still ask questions and go to you for advice.
2: So what would you rather? Would you rather do it this way, you know, and create a robot with your mindset in the robot? Or would you rather clone the human if cloning becomes a possibility in the future?
1: Well, it's still not the person that you lost. I mean, I guess for you it would be, but the person that is gone doesn't get to jump into this other thing.
2: Isn't it interesting we can clone animals, but we're still not morally allowed to clone humans?
1: Well, when you say clone a person, it's not like, it's not like it's that person. It's just the, you know, that immediate DNA that we're, you know, just in terms of a biological standpoint, is the closest to that person, but it's not the same conscience.
2: Yeah, but I mean, at least you'd have the same look and everything.
1: All right. I mean, it's like a super brother or sister, a super sibling.
2: Yeah. So would you do that? What would you rather, the human clone or the robot that looks like you?
1: I don't know. For me?
2: You have a choice.
1: I'm not interested in any of it. This is a limited time offer. Once I'm gone, I'm gone. And there'll probably be some pretty good applause at that point. But nobody's going to be cloning me.
2: Yeah.
1: So he and his wife got to see his AI in action for the first time last month, and they were both impressed. She asked it to say something nice to her before bed, and in his exact voice, it said, "My love, have sweet dreams, and I love you very much."
2: Oh my gosh, so creepy. Why? Why would you want that?
1: Runs anywhere right now between $10,000 and $15,000.
2: Or you can just train Alexa to talk to you like that.
1: But Alexa doesn't copy your voice.
2: Yeah, that's true.
1: But that $10,000 to $15,000 is a one-time cost, and then your family never has to pay anything. Well, you say that. Look what Netflix does.
3: Well, guess what? We are raising the prices again.
2: Well, I mean, look at a lot of companies. For instance, I was watching this lady who just bought a new printer. I think it was an HP printer. And she's like, "I bought it brand new. I have the ink and all." And then all of a sudden, it won't let me actually print from my home unless I'm paying a monthly fee.
1: Right, yeah.
2: What the? When have you ever heard of having to pay a monthly fee for a printer that you own?
1: It's been going a long time. And guess what? They're also pulling with the printer. Printers, not to get way off topic, but like when your printer cartridge runs out, there's somebody who collected printer cartridges that had quote unquote run out and opened them up, and they're like still about a quarter of printer ink still in there. The printer game is a complete scam.
2: It piracy. Really is.
1: Piracy.
2: Well, so, I mean, essentially this company says 10 to 15 grand now, but down the road, they'll start charging you a service fee. You know they will. Every company eventually gets to that point.
1: Yeah. Any of those home brand printers, I've never had any luck with. Mine right now, I could just throw it away. It's just sitting there.
2: I don't even want to buy a new printer knowing that they charge you a fee.
1: Yeah. My printer at home is basically decoration. It just makes my office look more officey. Mm-hmm. It does not work at all and hasn't for probably a couple of years.
2: Yeah.
1: And it almost doesn't even matter which one you go get. But for some reason, the one here at work always seems to work. I don't know. I guess they come in and...
2: Oh, I don't don't know. Yesterday it wasn't working.
1: Oh, is that right? All right, yeah.
2: We had to have the IT guy fix it.
1: But if you can imagine the frequency in which I don't use a printer, and for mine should still be running like brand new. I don't print things that often. Here we print like 100 pages a day, and it just runs like a top.
2: Let's be honest. Companies build things to break because they want you to be a nonstop consumer. That's what it comes down to.
1: The printer game is a complete scam. It is basically robbery.
2: Yeah, it is.
1: For sure. So anyway, that is a thing. Now your loved ones, they no longer have to completely miss you. Maybe they're not even as sad at your funeral anymore. It's all right. We got BioDad over here.
2: Oh, so weird.
1: And they don't even miss you anymore because you're right there, or at least this thing is pretending to be you, and you're no longer missed.
2: I would not do it.
1: Yeah. All right. Lines are open, 866-653-ROCK. We'll get back into our Facebook fan page poll question. What's a moment recently that you were like, I'm getting so old? We'll get to more of your answers on that. But first, pop-up prize. Here's what we've got. Another pair of tickets to go to Myrtle Mania. It's the party you can win. Goes on Friday nights right here in town at Visions Nightclub. Huge prizes. Just last week, someone won a four-pack of tickets, four-day passes to the Carolina Country Music Festival, fishing charters, cash. What else were there? What are those glasses that you
2: wear? Metaglasses.
1: The metaglasses. Yeah. Somebody won those. And it's a huge party, and it's a lot of fun. So first caller right now, 866-653-ROCKETS to go to this Friday night show of Myrtle Mania, the party you can win. Good luck.
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1: 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A big announcement from this Arnell Pineda guy.
2: Arnell Pineda? Arnell, what's going on with him? I like him.
1: I guess he posted, Journey family, you've been incredible all these years. We appreciate every one of you, and your energy keeps us going night after night. The Final Frontier Tour has been a blast. New announcement coming tomorrow. Dun, dun, dun.
2: I wonder what the announcement's going to be.
1: Text your boy.
2: No.
1: You don't want to crank that engine up, huh? Get another sad pee-pee with socks on his feet.
2: Oh, gosh, no.
1: Did he how long ago was that? Did he pioneer the D-pick?
2: I think he did pioneer it because that was in 2006 or 2007.
1: Right.
2: Yeah.
1: He's definitely ahead of the game because, you know, 2006 or 7 is kind of when, you know, the cameras really started to be a thing.
2: Mm-hmm. Yeah.
1: He wasted no time sending a D-pick.
2: Yeah, he definitely pioneered the D-pick.
1: Look at that. I bet that, you know, the picture looked like it was taken by a potato with, you know, just the camera technology of it. It's all pixelated and weird.
2: Well, no, the photo wasn't that bad. I just didn't realize what it was till I showed my friend. She's like, it's pointed downward.
1: I'm like, you're not used to seeing them in that state. They're always pointing north by the time you get around to it.
2: Oh, that's so funny.
1: Hilarious. So text your boy. Let's see if we can get a scoop, Beth.
2: I know. We should get a scoop. You know what it is? I think it's coming down to the fact that he's going to do his own solo thing. Because
1: Neil Pineda?
2: Arnell Pineda. Arnell Pineda. Yeah, because this is, you know, their final tour, and then they're saying goodbye, and, you know, everyone's doing their own solo stuff, so I bet you he's going to do the same.
1: What's he going to do? More Journey, but this time without Journey?
2: Maybe he'll do K-pop. That's really big right now.
1: Isn't he? The guy's no spring chicken. Believe it or not, this is kind of crazy. He's been with Journey for 18 years already.
2: Longer than Steve Perry.
1: That's crazy.
2: Isn't that crazy?
1: If I were to guess before I read that, I would have said maybe 10 years.
2: Yeah, that's sad. I really wanted to see Steve Perry on this tour with them. At least do like a few shows.
1: That dude is 58 American years old.
2: Who?
1: Arnell Pineda.
2: Yeah. Well, I mean, Steve Perry's 77, so that makes sense.
1: Yeah, but he was like a child. Well, I guess a child when Journey was going on. I thought he was like probably in his 30s or something.
2: Yeah. I mean, no, it's
1: Didn't they find that guy like under a rug somewhere bench?
2: No, they found him on YouTube.
1: Oh, and he just sounds exactly like Steve Perry?
2: Yeah.
1: Got it.
2: I mean, that's not so bad, right?
1: Well, what do you mean? That they found him?
2: Think about the guy, the front man of Boston who passed away.
1: Yeah.
2: Not too long ago. I mean, they found him as well, you know, through watching videos online and seeing him before they decided to choose him.
1: Yeah, it's just really never the same though anymore. I mean, come on. You know, it's cool to see the rest of the guys in the band. Like if Journey came here, yeah, I'd probably go see him. It's all good and well, but it's not really Journey. It's kind of Journey with asterisks.
2: Yeah.
1: And this guy does a great job, you know, from what I hear. Sounds a lot like Steve Perry, works hard, good dude, you know. I got no issues with him. But at the same time, it ain't really Journey. It's just really not. It's kind of it's like a little shadow of Journey.
2: Yeah, but
1: there's no Journey without Steve Perry.
2: He's been, you said 19 years, right? 19 years for Arnell Pineda?
1: 18 is what I read.
2: Okay, so he and Steve are roughly at the same amount because Steve Perry was with them for roughly 18.
1: Except for the little small fact that Steve Perry, I don't know, wrote the stuff.
2: Yeah, there is that.
1: Like his DNA is in it.
3: And Arnell did a great job. He was doing a good job.
2: Journey's released new albums with Arnell Pineda.
1: Yep, name a song. Exactly.
2: Yeah, that's a good point.
1: And not to say those aren't great songs. You know, he's almost kind of a victim of the times because, you know, if Steve Perry came back to Journey and all of a sudden says, hey, you know what? I was wrong. I need to get back with Journey. We're going to do big things. And he released a song, it still wouldn't chart.
2: Okay, so do you want to pull up Journey's most recent studio album and see how Arnell Pineda sounds? I mean, the album was Freedom. It came out in 2022. And if you find...
1: Freedom!
2: And there's 15 songs on this album. There's got to be at least one that you like of Arnell Pineda.
1: Listen, I see the album here. I'm sure that it'll be just fine. I'm going to go to the one that seems to have the most spins here. A lot of crickets on this spin list here. The one with the most spins has, now granted, tons more than I would ever get. Mm-hmm. But it's 5 million spins on Spotify. This one's already out.

0: Okay, it's not the greatest.
1: Maybe
0: their 13th album, Revelation, which came out with Arnel Pineda in 2008, is probably better. Because that's when they first really were up and running.
1: Yeah. I mean, it's just kind of there.
0: Yeah.
1: What's the other one you said?
0: Revelation. And that actually features Arnel Pineda on that album. It came out in 2008.
1: All right. Here's one that I feel like I almost remember. This one's called After All These Years. 21 million spins on this one. Let's go.
0: Now, that's not Arnel Pineda. That must have been...
1: That's a chick. That's from 2008.
0: That's probably Steve O'Jerry. Or O'Jerry. However you say his name.

0: Landu listens to waiting room music at the dentist.
1: It's like nitrous oxide for the ears.
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1: Like reggae?
0: Sure.
1: Or a sea shanty?
0: If that's your thing.
1: Or pirate metal.
0: This boat trip is going to be interesting.
2: Don't you love it? Oh, it's so good!
0: It feels good to be Boatyou. It feels good to Geico.
3: The clubs and get gaining popularity there, and then any kind of personality or people seeing them in public. I mean, they just, some computer makes a song, puts it on there, and then boom, millions of listens. How is that even happening?
4: I don't know, but I do know that somebody who listens to our morning show, they are creating an AI song for their wedding. Uh-huh. So that it's a song for their very first dance. They're going to be dancing to a song no one's ever heard before because it's his AI song.
3: Huh.
4: That's kind of nice, right?
3: Well, how's it AI if it's his?
4: Because
3: he didn't write anything about it?
4: No, he did, but he's having, the AI voice do the song.
3: He wrote the song, the AI voice is singing it.
4: And also doing the band part of things, the drums, the piano and all that.
3: Mm.
4: Yeah, that's a way to go.
3: It's whatever. I guess if you don't have any of those things, might as well use AI to do it.
4: I mean, it's a unique way to do something interesting at your wedding that everyone will remember. Hey, this is my song to my wife.
3: No one's going to remember that song they never heard before and will never hear again. No one's going to remember it. They'll remember maybe that it was done. Like, oh, remember that AI song? Yeah, that was good. I forget what it sounds like.
4: Maybe he'll tell all of his guests to download it for free.
3: Right. Oh, yeah, got it.
4: Download it for free so you don't forget our wedding.
3: And in my vows, I'd like before I I say I do, I'd like to remind you to hit the QR code, follow my song that I wrote with AI.
4: Hey, it works.
3: Yeah. So anyway, all right, going to check back in on our Facebook fan page poll question, and it is beach time. Everybody's going back out to the beach. The weather's nice. Ladies, you have to be cautious, or maybe you aren't. Maybe you don't even care because you're used to the kind of salivations that guys do on the beach anyway. You're comfortable. You go out there in your bikinis as you have every right to do, and it's cool, and it'd be weird to be at a beach without girls in bikinis there. So maybe you've gotten comfortable to this. But guys have raised the creep level just a little bit more as they do. I'm ashamed to be a dude sometimes. Sometimes I'm very proud to be a guy. Sometimes I'm a little bit ashamed.
4: It says Meta glasses. They're filming us now.
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6: 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Look for heavier traffic volume on Highway 501 beachbound from 4th Avenue in Conway to Highway 544 and Carolina Forest Boulevard at Gateway Drive.
7: From the Axelrod and Associates Traffic Center, Todd Axelrod, I'm Trip West on Wave 104.1.
4: Your Wave 104 forecast, cloudy today with a high around 70. This evening, some clouds and a low of 60. 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
1: To come, we've got tickets to the world famous Blue Crab Festival going on this weekend. We also have tickets to Molly Hatchet, so keep your ears peeled as we continue to bribe you to listen to this show. Beach time is here. I'm sure most people have already gone to the beach at least once, except for me, even though I've made it a mission. This year I'm going to the beach. I'm going to do the beach. I'm going to enjoy the beach.
2: And you then better.
1: What happens is I never go enjoy the beach because I am lazy. But here's something that I never have to worry about, but most ladies will have to when they go. And I wonder if it's a deterrent sometimes or you're just used to it. And maybe in some cases, potentially enjoy it. The peering eyes of dudes on the beach. Maybe it's when you go there, you don't so much mind the eyes of a dude who is, potentially attractive, or whatever. Maybe you like that the little attaboy of getting attention. But when it's creepy guy, only then is it creepy, or just a guy who you would say is not conventionally attractive. That guy's a creep, but attractive guy, he just notices you.
2: I mean, maybe you're right. Maybe you're on to something on that.
1: Yeah, it's something that you guys have to deal with all the time. But what you don't count on is, they see you in the moment. There you go, jiggling on by, and then the moment's gone. Well, those days are over because guys have raised the creep level.
2: Yes, because they're wearing their Meta glasses on the beach and recording you.
1: There is a survey that was done. Honestly, with Meta glasses and I'm at the beach, I'd feel like a creep just right off the get. Because I would realize that people would assume, even if I'm not doing it, people would assume that I'm recording them, and I would feel uncomfortable wearing them to the beach.
2: But how many people know what Meta glasses look like? Not many.
1: Probably not everybody, but I feel like it's one of those, I hate this saying, but if you know, you know.
2: Mm-hmm.
1: I mean, they're not as sleek as some of the other glasses that you might have. You can kind of tell. Maybe you know what you're looking for. But there was a survey of dudes. They asked more than 2,000 men if they ever stare at good-looking women when they're at the pool or the beach.
2: And they said yes. Yes,
1: and
2: I do.
1: 61% said yes. So that would tell me 39% of these dudes are liars.
2: Yeah. Yeah, they probably did the survey with their wife or girlfriend standing next to them.
1: There's zippy chance that you don't, at the very least, now I'm not saying perv or be inappropriate or do whatever, but you damn sure notice. That's 100%, unless you are just not wired to look at, beautiful people of the opposite sex for some reason, whatever reason that might be. But for the rest of us, I mean, you are going to 100% notice. There's no way not to. You're biologically drawn to. It's not even a decision. Sometimes as a dude, I can say as a dude, you catch yourself noticing without even noticing that you're noticing yet. And then you realize that you've noticed and like, oh, I got to turn my head. Da, da, da, da. You know what I mean? It's not even a conscious decision in a lot of cases. Now, leering, comments, being creepy, tailing them, following them. Oh, I just happened to be walking this way too. That whole move. Now that's where it gets into creepy notion. But just the noticing part, that's what Mother Nature has instructed us to do. But they have also taken it to another. I saw a video today online scouring around for, topics to bring up on the show today.
2: Yeah.
1: And there's a guy, this wasn't at the beach, it was at a tennis match. And apparently this tennis match, a little bit of a breezy day. And this girl had on,
2: a tennis skirt that came up, right?
1: You gonna finish all my story today?
2: No, and she wasn't wearing briefs. You're supposed to wear like bloomers or something so your underwear is not showing.
1: Okay, well, she had the standard tennis outfit on this for girls that has a little dressy, you know, dress around it. But under there, you know, it's basically a panty.
2: Ugh, you're not supposed to do that. You're supposed to wear something
1: like
2: over.
1: Shorts or whatever.
2: Yes, yeah. Because you got to be prepared for your skirt to come up.
1: Right. So this guy, now the video is taken from behind him. So someone else is also videoing this match. But the girl's getting ready to serve. Breeze comes by, hikes her skirt way up. So all you see is panty. And then it comes down. And then this, you can see the guy get the idea. So as soon as that happens, immediately his phone comes up.
2: Oh, my gosh.
1: She goes up for the serve, and the second that she does, the wife turns and looks at him, sees him with his phone up.
2: And slaps him.
1: And slaps him right there across the head.
2: No, I would have slapped him on the back of the head really hard. That's what she should have done.
1: Well, the slap is the point. The targeting is debatable. But and you know, it was kind of hilarious. Now that's in the creep mode. He could have just enjoyed that moment, maybe had a mental JPEG and stored it to himself, you know, for maybe potential later activities. Who knows? But like when you're actually videoing it, now you're into creep land.
2: Well, you know, now they're suggesting online that if you notice a man videoing or recording you while you're on the beach or somewhere, to then take photos of him and record him back, post it online and say, beach creeper, and just let it go viral.
1: Beach creeper.
2: Beach creeper. Yeah, that's what they're suggesting. And then to file a police report.
1: So what about, okay, you're in public, you know, there's nothing really legally that can be done.
2: That's true.
1: You're out there in public, almost naked.
2: But you could be being stalked for all you know.
1: Yeah, I mean, sure, you could try to launch that narrative, but, you know, you would have to have some proof about that. You'd have to see him somewhere else other than the one place you've ever seen him in your life to be stalked.
2: Yeah, that's true.
1: So, yeah, but... It's a crazy situation. And 88% as one of the guys who've done it while their girlfriend or wife was with them, 88% said they got caught.
2: Good.
1: Because the woman, you know, the woman that's with them always knows when to look.
2: Good. They should get caught.
1: Now here's the creepiest stat from the survey. 14% of these guys have admitted that they've taken pictures of women that they didn't know at the pool or at the beach. Half of them were in relationships at the time. Most of those guys were with the person they were dating when it happened. As far as the reasoning goes, more than half of them said that they appreciated their beauty and wanted to remember it. And then the other part said they took pictures so they could share with their friends. Look at what looks like hanging out at the beach today.
2: That's messed up. I mean, here's a good example. Someone posted of a guy that was being a creeper on the beach here. And the woman says, last Wednesday, my friend and I were on the beach when an amazing lady approached us to let us know that a guy was taking photos or videos of us. All he had with him was his phone and flip-flops. We were lying parallel to the ocean, and he was sitting about 3 feet behind us, facing in our direction. We were laying on our stomach, sleeping, and he was facing the back of us, holding his phone like he was recording us.
1: Oh, my God. Blatant.
2: Yeah, no legal action could be taken because what he was doing was legal. It's very gross. The lady who informed us of what he was doing knew who he was because she had encountered him before. Her and her husband told my friend, and we, you know, took photos of him. If you see him on the beach, avoid this man. And the photos are below of the guy who's being a creeper. So
1: none of the pictures of the girl that we could see what he was looking at?
2: No, just of the man to avoid when he's on the beach here.
1: I just want to confirm the perv angle. You know, make sure that, you know, he was actually doing something.
2: And the worst part is he's holding his phone up as they're taking a photo of him. It's like, what? Why?
1: Yeah. I feel self-conscious if I'm at the beach or the pool or whatever. Just moving my phone around. So when I move it, I make sure to move it in a way that that is very clear, so you can see it. I'm very clearly not taking a picture. Like I'll hold it out flat, like it's a like table flat to do any kind of things. Like maybe I'm changing my playlist. Maybe, you know, whatever you do on your phone while you're out.
2: Yes, that's what it should be.
1: Just to make sure.
2: Because you don't want girls thinking you're recording them. And then you'll be the next viral Facebook post. Oh, watch out for this creeper on the beach.
1: Well, I mean, I inherently don't want to make anybody uncomfortable.
2: Yeah.
1: It's easy enough to do that accidentally. I told you one time I was in line behind a girl who had some, you know, very tight like yoga pants on. It was all, her ass is all shrink wrapped, and she was, you know, pretty attractive girl. And I was standing behind her in line to check out at some store. And usually when I'm in line, if I'm waiting or something, I'll pick up my phone, maybe scroll through Reddit or something, you know, whatever. And then the line moved. So I went to go put my phone back in my pocket and click the, you know, you want to turn your screen off so that, you know, you don't have pocket dials and whatever craziness goes on.
2: Yeah.
1: And I didn't have my phone on mute. So when I hit to turn the screen off, it went, I was like, oh.
2: And she definitely thought you were doing that for sure.
1: 100%. And to go and explain it and like would only make matters worse, I think. Like me going, like, you know, trying to say, that wasn't a picture. That wasn't a picture. I promise. would only make her think that was 100% a picture then, because then look at me trying to backpedal, trying to get out of the situation. So
2: did she look back? She didn't look back.
1: No, but she was visibly uncomfortable.
2: Oh, yeah.
1: And I felt really bad about that. But, you know, I mean, I didn't do anything wrong. I noticed her for sure. Hey, you come out here with your ass all shrink wrapped, I'm probably going to notice that.
2: Yeah.
1: Especially, you know, if you're super hot girl like this girl was. But mm-hmm. I'm definitely not taking pictures of it. That's for sure. Mm-hmm. Oh, I was mortified. That was such an uncomfortable wait in the line. I could not wait for her to check out and get out of there. So that then I'm sure maybe she'd like, leered at me from her car or something as I was going, I don't know. But that was super uncomfortable.
2: Yeah, imagine if that's on the beach. You hear that the whole time.
1: You're not going to hear that with the wind going and the
2: that's
1: waves.
2: That's true. Oh, gosh.
1: Just think, Beth, how many pictures of you out there jiggling at the beach exist?
2: Hey, this is exactly why I'm fully dressed when I go to the beach. Unless I get in the water, then I'll take off my clothes.
1: I would argue that probably, you know, in most cases, if a dude is taking your picture on the beach, and I'm not excusing this, I'm just saying that this is probably the likely situation. He'll send it to a dude text group or whatever. Look what I'm sitting next to at the beach. And then they'll look at it and then it gets forgotten about.
2: Yeah, that's probably the case.
1: It's probably just some kind of a weird flex. Like, hey, check out the bones on this one. This is my view today. And then they look and then it goes away.
2: Or he's using the photo for another time.
1: For extraction?
2: Probably. Mm. I wouldn't trust it.
1: Well, wouldn't you want to be helpful in that situation? You know, here's a guy struggling to get that job done. And the thought that you're aiding in that and, you know, helping him be able to finish that in a faster time. I mean, just as an act of servitude, does that...
2: No, he should be paying for it. He should pay her $5 or buy her a pina colada.
1: Oh, so that's not a question. Oh, that sounds very, very personal.
2: I'm kidding. No, but seriously, if you're going to take some photos of a random chick you don't even know, at least buy her a drink to say thank you.
1: So it's not really a fact. It's not a morality issue we're talking about here. It's because there's a monetization angle that needs to be handled.
2: Exactly.
1: So what do you just throw a 20 at her? Like, here, bitch. Appreciate it.
2: I think women would be a little more okay with it. Here's $20 for you and your girlfriend. Enjoy.
1: Well, now you're a beach picture whore. What would you do? Like laying on you and a girlfriend are laying on the beach, or you're on a towel or whatever, and a guy just comes by, says, "Hey man, I appreciate it. I got some pictures of y'all for later. Here's a 20 and walks on off.
2: It'd be creepy, but I mean, you can't do anything. It's in public, right?
1: You take that $20 with you
2: and go buy some drinks.
1: I don't think that's illegal. That whole action. There are dudes that are out there that are that gutsy.
2: I don't think it is illegal to take photos of people in public, right?
1: Yeah. My brother has zero Fs like that. I've been on the beach with him before. And there, you know, there's right there where kind of where the water washes up into the sand, you know, kind of where people are walking. And this smoke show girl comes, you know, walking up and by us, and he's like staring at her like as if he's going to, like Superman would stare at something and he's trying to burn a hole in. Mm-hmm. And I was like, my God, dude, you don't play it off at all. He's like, hey, what's she gonna do? Give me less punani?
2: That's a good point. That's a good point.
1: Yeah, I was like, yeah, but that's kind of crazy.
2: But, I wonder if you could prove that being on the beach in your bikini is an intimate photo. Because if you can prove that's an intimate image without consent, then you can go after the guy.
1: How can you be intimate in a group of hundreds? How's that intimate?
2: Well, it's intimate because you are in a bikini.
1: Right. In a group of, in a large crowd.
2: Yeah.
1: I'm not excusing it, and I'm not saying people should do that, but, you know, kind of both things are true here.
2: Yeah, that's true.
1: All right, late edition of the Entertainment Report coming up in just a couple of minutes here on the TNA Show.
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3: 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Look for heavier traffic volume on East Cox Ferry Road at Highway 90, Carolina Forest Boulevard, Postal Way, and Highway 501 beachbound from 4th Avenue and Conway to University Boulevard. From the Axelrod and Associates Traffic Center, Dot Axelrod. I'm Trip West on Wave 104.1.
2: Your Wave 104 forecast, cloudy today with a high around 70. This evening, some clouds and a low of 60.
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5: Hey, let's talk for a minute about the snake chaser. 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
1: Time for the latest stories of drunken excess, selfish indulgence, and social deviance from your favorite celebrities. 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
2: Coming up, I will let you know what the Red Hot Chili Peppers sold their catalog for, and you might be a little disappointed. I was slightly disappointed, but we are going to start out with the brand new news of Savannah Guthrie. She was on the Today Show yesterday, and she announced that she has a brand new project with none other than Jimmy Fallon.
3: This is very exciting. I have a big announcement to make. We've been developing Wordle as a game show for the past 2.5 years with the New York Times, and it's official. We are making Wordle game show with our host, Savannah Guthrie.
4: No. Come on, Savannah.
3: No. Oh my God. We can tell everybody.
4: I know we've been holding this secret between us for like a long time now.
3: Yes.
4: And we're gonna make Wordle a game show.
3: I'm so happy. It's you.
2: What do you think? Wordle a game show?
5: I don't know. I think the sound of Jimmy Fallon annoys me right off the get.
2: Well, you know, since we are on the late show track, we should talk about how we're losing a big name with late shows, none other than Stephen Colbert. And his last show will be on May 21st. Now, with that, Jimmy Kimmel announced he will be doing a rerun that evening so that everyone can watch Stephen Colbert. Jimmy Fallon didn't say what he's doing. He should also run a rerun, don't you think?
5: I mean, maybe, yeah. Aren't they? I thought they were all going to be on his show.
2: They were all, no, they're doing a podcast together, all the guys.
5: Oh, okay.
2: Yeah, so Jimmy Fallon, Jimmy Kimmel, Stephen Colbert, they're all getting together for a podcast that's going to be online today.
5: Got it.
2: But really, I mean, you would think that all these late night show hosts would say, you know what, let's stand with our friend and we're all going to be on rerun that evening. But only Jimmy Kimmel stepped up as of now.
5: Well, maybe Fallon runs at a different time, I guess. Maybe, I don't know. But earlier or something. I don't know.
2: Maybe he just doesn't have any, like, as much leniency to say what he wants to do.
5: That could be it, too. Yeah.
2: But either way, the day after Stephen Colbert's final show, Comics Unleashed with Byron Allen will air, and that is Friday, May 22nd. Very sad on that front.
5: Sounds like a giant dip in programming quality.
2: Well, so there's a theory that Byron Allen's show is there temporarily to, like, you know, get rid of all the viewers from that time slot and then put something completely different on.
5: Maybe.
2: Because they haven't signed a long-term deal with him. So it's kind of like with radio. When you flip a format, you play a bunch of music that's not connected to the format you're going to go to next. Or maybe one song all like 24 for a full 24 hours, which is awful. But yeah, that could be what they're trying to do over there. And, you know, with talking about these late night show hosts, a lot of them are also comedians on the side. But we did get a list out of the 10 richest comedians for 2026. Any guesses on who the top five are?
5: I would say Leno. I would say, what's his name? Yeah, Jerry Seinfeld.
2: Yeah.
5: That guy.
2: Yeah.
5: Maybe Letterman?
2: Okay, so Jerry Seinfeld is number one with 1.1 billion. Byron Allen, who's taking over Stephen Colbert's show.
5: I don't even know who that dude is.
2: Well, he owns a bunch of products. He's an owner of a media company. Byron Allen has $1 billion. Trey Parker at $1 billion. Matt Stone at $1 billion. Simpsons creator Matt Groening with $600 million. Hmm. Lower down on the list at number seven, we got Jay Leno at $450 million and David Letterman at $400 million at number nine.
5: I would have thought Leno had more.
2: Yeah.
5: Last I heard, he hadn't spent any of his Tonight Show money.
2: But, I mean, he doesn't seem like he'd be a billionaire, does he?
5: If you imagine having a late night show on a major network and never spending any of the paychecks.
2: I mean, I don't think they paid him that well, though. They paid him a few million every year to do that show.
5: I don't know what it was.
2: But, yeah, so those are officially the stats as of today.
5: Uh-huh.
2: We just learned today also that Fast and Furious, the movie franchise, is now going to TV near you. I think this is a really bad decision. Vin Diesel has decided to be the executive producer on this scripted show, and it will be released on Peacock beginning March 17th of 2028. I don't know if this is going to get any views. What do you think?
5: Wait, somebody will watch it.
2: Really?
5: Be this guy.
2: No. I mean, think about all the movies they've created for Fast and Furious. What are they up to, like number 10?
5: No idea either. I bailed out after 2 or 3.
2: Yeah, it's been a bit much, that is for sure. Texas AG just sued Netflix for being addictive. You know, I feel like every state should sue Netflix. We should have a class action lawsuit against them. Yeah, so the lawsuit basically states that not only is it addictive because, you know, Netflix has that autoplay feature that, you know, creates a continuous stream of content.
5: Yeah.
2: But it also is spying on your children and collecting your users' data without your knowledge or consent.
5: So basically, algorithming what they watch, the kind of stuff they watch.
2: Yes. So if this lawsuit goes through in Texas, this may become a thing for other states. Prepare for your class action lawsuit money. I'm ready. Don't you want to get your $20 a month back?
5: Sure. I mean, I'll take that. I'll join in there for that.
2: Yeah.
5: So. What I've kind of liked about Netflix is, I have the TV on when I go to sleep. It just helps me kind of like, I just focus on, you know, listen to whatever the movie is. And it just, you know, keeps me from thinking about tomorrow, what I need to do, and constantly listing and prioritizing and da-da-da-da. So it helps me dial out.
2: Mm-hmm.
5: And so it'll play, like, I'll just find, like, an older movie, like a 90s action movie that I've seen a million times that I don't have to watch. I just follow along with the dialogue. And then it hits into the algorithm of a movie that's kind of like that, maybe from the same era, you know, same kind of context. And it's almost like watching HBO back in the day before you could choose your show. Like, you just watched what HBO had on.
2: Yeah, but except for it's taking your information of what you enjoy and just throwing you more of their shows.
5: Whatever. Take that information and shove it up your backside. I don't care. It's working for me. It's cool.
2: I mean, is it? Because they're using that then to market to you in other forms.
5: Yeah, and I'm not spending any money on whatever. They put on movies I like to watch. That's the arrangement. I pay them, and then they put on movies I like to watch.
2: For now, until they sell you more advertising.
5: How are they going to sell in the advertising?
2: Or they're, you know, sell you on products. Especially, okay, so if you have the lower end Netflix, those ads that are on Netflix while you're watching your thing at the very beginning, they are catered towards you as a viewer. You understand that. So that's how they're stealing your info and they're marketing directly to you.
5: That's fine.
2: That doesn't matter to you.
5: How are they marketing to me? I don't have ads on Netflix.
2: Well, lucky for you, but the people that are paying for the lower one, the lower end Netflix, are getting advertisements and they are catered directly towards that individual's needs.
5: Wouldn't you rather see commercials that you are interested in more than random ass commercials? Tampon commercials mean nothing to me. But if they're showing me commercials of things that I might potentially like, okay. If I have to see commercials, I'd rather see them.
2: I would rather go back to the day where if you're paying for a streaming service, there aren't any commercials.
5: Yeah, I'm with you on that. I'm with you on that.
2: Because you're already paying for it. That should be enough. Why are they so greedy? Anyways, Motley Crue performed with Carrie Underwood during the American Idol's finale last night. And I have a very special clip of Vince Neil doing what he does with Carrie Underwood. And for some reason, he didn't blame the sound guy this time.

0: Okay, so the end didn't sound so bad. The beginning of that was a little out of tune, the beginning, and it was offbeat.
1: I don't know why you're giving this guy such a hard time.
0: Because that's what the critics are saying today. I'm just relaying the information for you.
1: Are you like a puppet for critics?
0: I like to relay the story at hand, and everyone is giving Vince Neil a hard time today because he couldn't quite do what he does.
1: But do you think if he could do what he, sound like we want him to, that he wouldn't? Like he's purposely singing terribly?
0: No, I think it's the inner ear monitor that he had. I blame the music. I blame the soundboard guy and the inner ear monitor. I'm on Vince Neil's side.
1: Got it.
0: He's always good. It's just the audio guy isn't doing his job.
1: Yeah, he's like 60 something years old. He can't sound 20 something anymore.
0: No, but really, I think what they should have done with that song is have Carrie Underwood and Vince Neil sing the whole thing together.
1: Is she going to follow him around on tour?
0: Well, just for this song. He'll be fine on tour because they'll have backing tracks. But with this song, they should have done it together. That way you didn't hear that he was having issues on certain notes.
1: Vince Neil is there. He's doing the best he can. And if they use some voice augmentation, kind of boost him up or whatever, think about a bra after you've had a baby. Your boobs are down to your ankles. They're not really as perky as your bra would have us believe, but we're all fine with that.
0: But that's
1: why can't Vince Neil have a little help?
0: But that's the problem. He didn't get any help last night. That's why critics were complaining that he didn't have the backing tracks, that he didn't have the extra help that he always gets.
1: We're hearing the isolated vocal,
0: which
1: is not fair.
0: It isn't fair, but it is now on TMZ floating around with all the critics giving him hell.
1: Let's hear the critics' songs that they put out and see how well they do.
0: I mean, that's a great point. Yeah, I would love to hear that, but they are not celebrities in their own right.
1: They're trying to be by tearing down other people.
0: Well,
1: unnecessarily.
0: And that's what TMZ does, too. Remember, we talked about that yesterday, TMZ attacking everyone. I said, we should research their reporters and see what they do behind the scenes. But that's part of entertainment. It's also a report that I would say I'm not a big fan of entertainment, period. But I do it because it's part of the job.
1: Yeah, I get it. It's petty.
0: I repeat the stories that are out there and trending. I do feel bad for Vince Neil. I absolutely feel bad for him.
1: Man's a millionaire, okay?
0: Yeah.
1: And you think he gives any F's about what you or I think about his capability?
0: Well, he does to an extent because Nikki Sixx had to defend him on Twitter the other day.
1: Mm.
0: So he does to an extent because Nikki Sixx called someone out and said, "That's my brother. Don't talk
1: Good.
0: About him that way."
1: Good.
0: So obviously it is bothersome. And if you watch a lot of these reality TV stars, they even say the same thing. After a while, they can't even look at social media because it gets so bad. So I do feel for the guy.
1: I mean,
0: and it sucks that he has to be on TMZ.
1: It's nothing but poison. No one has anything good to say.
0: No. Nope. And, of course, it continues with Diana Russini. Today, it was revealed that she put out some photos of her and her husband, Kevin Goldschmidt, over the weekend, kissing in front of their New Jersey home on Mother's Day. And a source close to Mike Vrabel said he was not very happy with the photo.
1: Yeah.
0: There's
1: you know what? Play stupid games, win stupid prizes.
0: And so at this moment, her marriage is on the rocks, but, she's trying to show that it's on, the up and up.
1: Yeah, I'm sure it's all good now.
0: I mean, according to the photos she released over the weekend, everything is on the up and up and she's doing well. And she has not decided if she's going to do a paid interview.
1: Well, her marriage is as good as it was before all these pictures came out. Because without this revelation, she'd still be bruising her tonsils on Mike Vrabel.
0: We don't know that. There's not proof of that.
1: If it hadn't been discovered, they've been doing this for years. The only reason they're not now is because it was uncovered.
0: We still don't have full proof. They have not admitted to anything. Remember, it's alleged.
1: Oh, yeah, got it.
0: Nothing has been proven. Everything is alleged.
1: Yeah, you would be the first to jump on that rumor train.
0: No, I'm saying it's alleged still. We don't have full proof yet until she does her interview and admits to it.
1: How many pictures you need to see? There's another one that just came out of them hugging prior to a Super Bowl party.
0: You can't hug a friend? I hug people all the time.
1: Do you hug the same ass dude and go on vacations with that dude that you hug?
0: No, mm-hmm. I don't. But I hug random people all the time. It's not a big deal.
1: But not the same guy. You don't go on vacations with the same guy.
0: I'm saying alleged until she does her interview.
1: Got it. What do you want, a vaginal swab? I mean, how much more evidence you need?
0: Hey, you gave me a hard time about the Vince Neil story, so I'm giving you a hard time about Diana Rossini.
1: Well, mine's a little bit based, I mean, it's a little more obvious.
0: Well, what do you mean? Vince Neil's vocals wasn't obvious?
1: Well, they are obvious, but unnecessary scrutiny. Cheat on your wife or husband, then, you know, that you reap what you sow.
0: Unnecessary.
1: Vince Neil's not hurting anybody.
0: Unnecessary scrutiny. They were giving Vince Neil a hard time a while back for yelling at the audio guy on stage for messing up his vocals.
1: It's a working environment. It's like you yelling at Rick.
0: Which I never do.
1: You're very mean to Rick.
0: Oh, yeah,
1: I've been
0: right.
1: Meaning to talk to you about
0: you
1: that.
0: Mean he's the one who's yelling at me. I'm like, what? Anyways, final story, Red Hot Chili Peppers. They sold the rights to their music. $300 million, yes, Warner Music Group. They just bought the entire catalog, but they also have the rights to the music, which means every single year they will make $26 million from radio airplay, music sales, and streaming platforms. So they will be getting that money back pretty quick, the $300 million that they shelled out. I think Red Hot Chili Peppers should have held out for $500 million like Bruce Springsteen and Pink Floyd and many others, but they chose not to.
1: It's a good retirement plan, and then that doesn't, I would imagine, I've not seen the contract, but they still will have rights to any future releases and be able to monetize those. But, you know, they got a nice payout for all their past works.
0: And now when they go out on tour and perform their own music, who gets a cut of it? Warner Music Group.
1: Yeah, depends on how the contract reads.
0: Well, that's what it says. It states that radio airplay, music sales, streaming platforms, and that is included in that. So they're going to have to pay.
1: But not live performances.
0: Yeah, live performance.
1: Live, is it
0: yeah,
1: there?
0: Yeah, that's included.
1: So they got to pay for their own music now?
0: So when they go out on tour, they have to pay ASCAP BMI fees for using their own music. How horrible is that?
1: At least, unless they are releasing new material and then they task the record label to cover ASCAP fees for their own music.
0: Which hopefully they do. Best of luck to them. But
1: good for them, man.
0: I think they could have gotten $200 million more, but it is what it is. And that is it.
1: Thank you so much, Beth. We'll take a break. When we get back, chance to win tickets to the Blue Crab Festival going on this weekend. We'll be right back.
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1: All right, how about some free tickets to your choice, Blue Crab Festival, or tickets to go see Molly Hatchet? Where are they playing?
2: They are at the House of Blues this Saturday.
1: Aha, good time right here at the, I guess, the peak of the spring rally, a great spring rally band, Molly Hatchet. So you got a chance to win those or tickets to the Blue Crab Festival. All you have to do is win them. And play a round of What the F You Know. Most of us dudes are, we consider ourselves experts at bodily functions. So we're going to find out what the F you know about bodily functions. The science behind them, Beth. Because it's not just being rude. Our bodies produce these noises and actions. We don't all have to excuse ourselves to go to the bathroom every time they happen. It's just something that we just got to deal with, right? First caller through right now at 866-653-ROCK gets to play. And it's dealer's choice. Take us to the world famous Blue Crab Festival going on this weekend or Molly Hatchet coming up at the House of Blues on Saturday. Let's meet our contestant. Good morning. What's your name? Hello.
3: Hi, this is Crystal.
1: Hey, Crystal. How you doing?
3: I'm good. How are you guys?
1: Not too shabby. So what are you playing for? Blue Crab Festival tickets or Molly Hatchet?
3: Blue Crab.
1: All right. Okay. Excellent choice. All right, Beth's going to try to help you out. She does not know the answers, so just kind of take her answers with a grain of salt, although she always gets a little helper sometimes. So.
2: No, there's no helper.
1: No helpers yet, but we haven't even asked a question yet. Let me help Beth.
2: It's maybe not my fault that they text and it pops up.
1: Maybe she'll like me.
2: Not my fault.
1: All right, here we go. Question number one. These are all about bodily functions. All right, true or false? The longest bout of yawning lasted 5 weeks.
2: Okay. I'm going to go with yes.
1: All right, Beth thinks that is true.
3: I'm going to go with Beth.
1: And that answer is correct.
2: Okay.
1: Recorded way back in 1888, a doctor treated a 15-year-old girl who couldn't stop yawning for 5 weeks after she had a tooth pulled. That's kind of weird.
2: Maybe she was having a hard time with oxygen. They say you yawn when you're not getting enough oxygen.
1: I like the science behind that. All right. Let's see how you do in this one. According to Guinness, the longest amount of time someone has continuously passed gas without stopping is over 2.5 minutes.
2: Yes, that's true.
1: Beth thinks that is true.
3: Yes, I go with Beth.
1: That answer is incorrect. There is no official world record for that from Guinness. Some guy on YouTube claims he did it, but there's no way to verify it because he might have had just added sound effects.
2: Oh, gosh. I bet you he did it.
1: There is no official rule there.
2: That should count. That YouTube video should count.
3: It should.
1: Well, the question was according to Guinness, and they do not have a recorded statistic. All right. Question number three. So we got one right, one wrong so far. Here we go. The longest sneezing fit lasted 976 days.
2: I'm going to say yes.
1: All right, Beth thinks that is a yes.
3: That's true.
1: And that answer is correct.
2: Okay.
1: A woman in the UK started sneezing on January 13th of 1981, didn't have a sneeze-free day until September 16th, 1983. That's a long-ass time for a sneeze. How annoying would that be? I think I'd jump off a cliff at that point. All right. The world's longest burp was just over 1 minute and 13 seconds.
2: Yes.
1: Beth
2: yes.
1: says yes. Right off the gate.
3: I go with true. I go with Beth.
1: And that answer is correct. 1 minute, 13 seconds, and 57 milliseconds to be exact. A guy in Italy did it back in 2009. So there is that. All right, last one for the win. The record for the longest time spent urinating without stopping is over 47 minutes.
2: No, there's no way. I'm going to say no.
1: All right, Beth says no.
3: No, I don't think so.
1: And that answer for the win is correct.
2: Yeah, why would that even be a thing? 47 minutes. I can't even believe he's trying to throw that at us.
1: Some websites claim Guinness has it at 508 seconds or just under 8.5 minutes, but it's not on their website. So that's a long time. I don't think anyone's bladder is that big.
2: 47 minutes would never happen. Maybe 2 minutes straight.
1: Maybe there was a really low muzzle velocity.
2: Mm-hmm.
1: So you're basically getting a trickle. Who knows? I don't know. All I do know is that you have won tickets to the world famous Blue Crab Festival going on this weekend. Congratulations. Enjoy the festival. It's always a good time up there. Thanks for playing.
3: Thank you guys so much.
1: You're welcome. We'll take a break. Back in a second. TNA Show.
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4: 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Look for heavier traffic volume on Bypass 17 between Mr. Joe White and 38th Avenue North, International Drive at Town Center Parkway and Highway 57 and Highway 9. From the Axelrod and Associates Traffic Center, Todd Axelrod. I'm Trip West on Wave 104.1.
2: Your Wave 104 forecast, cloudy today with a high around 70. This evening, some clouds and a low of 60.
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2: 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Our Facebook fan page poll question from earlier, we're getting some responses on. Question is, some of those, you ever get those moments? Of course you have. We all get them. And really, I don't even know if it really matters how old you are or how young you are. You get these kind of indications that you are getting older. Maybe not as cool or as hip as you used to be. It may, or maybe just remind you of some crap that your parents did. It could be as simple as phrasing that you use that is no longer really cool. Some people said that maybe it's a lame activity. They've decided that they enjoy now where they never would have before, bird calls, to the point where they have an app for listening and identifying for bird calls. One guy says, I'm almost always tired, not sleepy tired, more like feeling thin tired. One dude says, I got excited about buying a steam mop. I'd be excited about that too. Any kind of tool that's going to make my chores a little bit more exciting, not exciting, but easier to do and more thorough, I'm down with that.
3: We definitely have a few typical ones, like right. Scott, who just got a hip replacement. That was a pure sign that he's aging. But I don't feel like he should feel like that's aging, because there are young people that have hip replacement surgeries because of an injury. They fell downstairs or something happened.
2: Yeah, I had a buddy of mine just a couple of years. Now, he only did one enlistment in the Marine Corps. It was a six-year enlistment. But he got out after that and had to have a hip replacement surgery. So that's not necessarily an old man's game.
3: Yeah. Still writing a grocery shopping list. I don't feel like that's an old man's game either. That's a good one. We all need a grocery list when we go to the grocery store. That way we're not buying with our eyes.
2: I find myself still, especially when I have a lot of tasks that I need to get done, I still find it easier sometimes to have it on paper. Mm-hmm. Like in my office, on my desk, I've got a pad of paper. It's just easier than getting in there, going on an app, texting it out. And then when I want to check my list, I got to get my phone, open it up, go to the app, and blah, blah, blah. When I could just go look at that piece of paper and then cross it off. It's bang, bang, bang. It's just easier sometimes. Sometimes the apps aren't easier than old school writing crap down on paper.
3: Oh, here's a good one. Voting early instead of voting the day of.
2: Oh, yeah.
3: Yes, early voting's the way to go, so you don't have to deal with the hassle.
2: When do they start all that, the early voting stuff?
3: I think it's already started.
2: Oh, really?
3: Early voting here. Yeah. Because, let's see, I'll find out.
2: Like, if you went to your voting place, like mine's at a firehouse somewhere. Like, I could go there today and vote?
3: So it says early voting. Let's see, when does it start? Early voting information for statewide primaries. It looks like that starts Tuesday, May 26th for early voting.
2: Okay, so we got a couple of weeks.
3: And ends that. Friday, June 5th.
2: I'll be glad and get rid of all these damn political ads. They're annoying.
3: Yeah, so I mean, why not vote early so you don't have to vote the day of?
2: It's always like, it just seems like, and on either side, it's just like a bunch of old high school guys. Like, I'm throwing S on you for that. Oh, this guy's a real piece of S, blah, blah, blah, blah. And these are grown-ass men. Oh, this guy's dirty and nasty. So-and-so says he's a horrible person. Like, it's so high school. Anyway, one person says, I was chatting with someone, and they compared me to their mother. Yikes.
3: That's not a bad thing. You could be a young person being compared to a mom.
2: Yeah. Oh, this right here is the best one for me so far. Because I 100% agree with it. I have no idea who most of the celebrities mentioned on social media are anymore. You know, yeah. Like the new ones, like, you know, that you know, are super famous. Like, I have no idea who a lot of them are these days. Mm-hmm. I don't know if it's because there's so many, or maybe I still feel like I watch as many shows as I did. I'm not like a giant TV guy.
3: I think in general, our culture is kind of, you know, going away from Hollywood and celebrities. People are more interested in real life people that are, you know, giving their story on TikTok, Facebook, Instagram. No one cares about the celebrities anymore.
2: Yeah, that's not my, I don't follow anybody on TikTok either.
3: I mean, we want to see real life. We don't want to see made up fairy tales.
2: Here's one that might make sense to some people. I had two doctor appointments on the same day.
3: Well, I mean, they're young people that have to have several when they're getting ready for sports, right?
2: Well, you get a physical or whatever. Yeah. I mean, if you have an injury, that's probably not uncommon. But just like your checkups and, you know, your checkups, you'll get more and more checkups and mm-hmm. blah, blah, blah, blah, blah.
3: Yeah.
2: Younger coworkers call the clothes I used to wear in high school vintage.
3: What? Oh, my gosh.
2: So keep them coming. What else are some moments that you realize that I am no longer the young spry guy? Let us know. You can go to our Facebook fan page or call us at 866-626 or 843-626-WAVE. And, of course, go to our Facebook fan page and let us know there. We'll take a break. Back in a second.
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4: 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Look for heavier traffic volume on Bypass 17 between Mr. Joe White and 38th Avenue North, International Drive at Town Center Parkway and Highway 57 and Highway 9. From the Axelrod and Associates Traffic Center, Todd Axelrod. I'm Trip West on Wave 104.1.
3: Your Wave 104 forecast, cloudy today with a high around 70. This evening, some clouds and a low of 60.
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0: Look at Beth out for another bike week appearance. This time in Little River, the Dirty Armadillo. That sounds like a move that you and Ross might perform.
1: No.
0: In the confines of Casa de la Beth. Hey, Beth, you gonna get in that Dirty Armadillo? You know what I'm talking about.
1: No. It's a really cool little, it's a bar atmosphere, but they do dancing. And I was looking at some of the photos. They do line dancing out there.
0: Oh, is that right?
1: Which is kind of neat.
0: I mean, kind of doesn't everywhere do line dancing?
1: No, not everywhere.
0: Anyway, it's up in Little River, the Dirty Armadillo. She'll be there from 4 till 6. Ice cold drinks, food, live music. You'll have chances to win some concert tickets and a lot of fun stuff up there. So join Beth. Make that into your travels and your touring around for the spring rally at the Dirty Armadillo. Get all the details at way104.com for that stop and many more all around the Grand Strand here for spring rally. I've got some bad news for us locals. Can I call myself a local?
1: No.
0: I've been here since 06. Do you have to be born here?
1: You have to
0: here?
1: Be born here.
0: That's lame. I've lived here and owned property here for 20-some years.
1: They still see us as outsiders. Even if you've lived here for a lot, like a long period of time, if you're not born here, you're not here,
0: right.
1: From here.
0: So does that make me a local back up in the D.C. area then? Because I haven't lived there in quite some time. Am I still even a local or am I just a nomad now?
1: I mean, could be a bit of a nomad. Yeah, for sure.
0: What if my kids are locals born here and raised here?
1: Mm-hmm.
0: Am I part local now?
1: I don't know.
0: Anyway, whatever the F. those of us that live here, sad news. They have listed the 10 states that have the most attractive people. Want to take a guess? You'll never guess the state that has the most attractive people.
1: So it's obviously not Arizona then.
0: I would say it is not.
1: I would have said Arizona, but I mean, because there's some really beautiful people, but a lot of it's also surgery wise. There's a lot of people that get surgery in Arizona.
0: No, it's nowhere that you've lived before. So if that'll save you the journey down.
1: Right off the bat, Montana.
0: That is incorrect.
1: Oh, wow.
0: New Jersey.
1: What?
0: Now, maybe I have a bad impression of New Jersey, and I understand there are probably places of New Jersey that are beautiful. My mental JPEG of New Jersey is kind of like the intro of The Sopranos. Industrial, falling apart in some areas. You know, it just seems very New Jersey, if that makes any sense. And, you know, I've seen the housewives in New Jersey. Those are pretty women, all fake and plastic on the inside. But, you know, visually, you know, a lot of beautiful people there. But according to this information here that just came out, it's a study that has ranked the most attractive states by looking at things like how in shape people are, how much Googling they do when it comes to their hair, clothes, and grooming. And New Jersey, according to that criteria, is the state with the hottest people.
1: Followed by Florida.
0: Florida not in the top 10.
1: Wow.
0: Hawaii is, though. Hawaii's number 2.
1: What? Everyone's so laid back in Hawaii. They were put on a t-shirt and shorts and flip-flops. They don't care. Mm. They're not, like, doing the super groom in Hawaii.
0: Yeah, I don't know. Maybe they're just naturally beautiful. California, Massachusetts, New York, Colorado, Connecticut, Rhode Island, Alaska, in Arizona. I probably have an unfair mental JPEG of Alaskans because my idea of that is everything I see on that show, Alaska's Highway Patrol or whatever. And usually not. And in most cop shows, you're not seeing the creme de la creme of society. The bad news for us is we are not in the top 10 of the most attractive people.
1: We're number 48, aren't we?
0: We are number 50.
1: Oh, wow. Great.
0: That is crazy.
1: That doesn't even make sense considering a lot of people from Jersey are moving down here. We should be higher up based on that alone.
0: That should raise our cutting score right off the get. We're down there with the likes of Mississippi, And all of these are southern places. Mississippi, Missouri, Alabama, Arkansas. And then finally, we are like the Quasimodos of the country. South Carolina, when it comes to the most attractive people. Insane.
1: So maybe it's a good thing not to be considered a local then, right, Tommy?
0: Oh, yeah. I didn't think about that. Yeah. Locals. Yeah, locals.
1: And, you know, it's funny because there's a whole Reddit thread on what it is to be a Myrtle Beach local. And someone said, unless you're born here, you're not a local. That's like the first comment on the Myrtle Beach thread.
0: Yeah. Okay. Well, good. Apparently. And I do kind of, I guess I judge South Carolinians by the folks around here in Myrtle Beach. And there's no way to tell if you're local unless you're obnoxious about it and have local all over everything. Mm-hmm. But, I feel like we have some decent looking folks around here. Certainly not ranked 50 out of all the states, but. Maybe there's a few counties that are really struggling that's bringing our average down.
1: Yeah, this doesn't even seem right.
0: Yeah, I can't see how we're ranked that far down, but apparently we are. We've got some work to do.
1: This is why it doesn't seem right. Because mainly Charleston is known as having the most attractive residents in the U.S. according to a Reddit survey that I'm looking at right here.
0: Yeah, so that should bring our average up to some degree.
1: You would think.
0: But then again, Charleston, I don't think is going to measure up to the a place like L.A. where everybody's got junk crammed into their skin and vampire facials and fake lips and 8-foot long eyelashes.
1: You'd be surprised. I think that's going away. With the economy, people aren't spending money on that anymore. Mm.
0: Oh, chicks don't care about the economy. They want their stuff done.
1: I mean, if it's your rent or getting stuff done, I hope you're paying your rent.
0: Yeah, you want to look great while you're pushing that shopping cart.
1: Mm-hmm. I guess so.
0: So we got some work to do. I don't know what it is. Maybe we need to Google things more. Or let's see. Looking at things like how to work out and all this other stuff to raise our score, because 50 is just unacceptable. We should at least be in like 25, 26. I mean, my God, 50?
1: I would give us 39. 39 would be a better one.
0: Have we forgotten that like South Dakota exists? Certainly.
1: Wait, what's wrong with South Dakota?
0: Nothing's wrong with it, but come on. They can't be beating us in a good-looking contest. But I guess we got some work to do. All right, I got to take a break. Back in a second.
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1: You ever heard people say something along the lines of, like, we are, like, really close to the destruction of, like, one thing away from living in the Stone Age?
2: I mean, yeah, if the grid goes down, that's us. Yeah, that's very true.
1: I've not really put a lot of stock into it until I read this. And obviously, this isn't a species-ending event. But it just makes me think, like one thing goes badly, and everybody in the entire country suffers. There's a place that makes furniture foam, and there's a giant shortage in furniture foam because this one place caught on fire. It's the largest foam plant. It's in Pasadena, Texas. And because this one place burned down, one place in the country, foam prices are raising 10 to 20%. Now, why the F do you care?

0: garbage, which meant the prices went up on that. Or even remember, what was it, 3 weeks ago, there was that fire with the toilet paper place, and they're like, oh no, now toilet paper prices are going to be extreme again. But really, it was only affecting one side of our nation. I mean, that happens.
1: Right, yeah, I get it. But this one place is going to affect an entire industry, mm-hmm. like the across it. Now, obviously, you could probably buy them maybe from Canada. I don't know if this particular factory makes send stuff to Canada or not. But just one little place, one little fire. I say a little fire, it's probably a giant fire. But it's in one place. And it's going to affect furniture sales across the entire country. Insane.
0: I mean, it happens. But I guess that's why we have to go to alternatives. We have to look at possibly buying used furniture. That's a possibility.
1: I'm not buying someone else's fart cushions.
0: I mean, if it gets to that point, you're going to have to do what you got to do.
1: Yeah, I'll stay with my beat up old stuff.
0: Mm-hmm. Yeah, but I'm sure they'll figure out something else to replace it.
1: Like, what about, I guess memory foam is still foam, so it's a different kind. I don't know.
0: Gosh, when did this foam fire happen? It just happened recently?
1: Let's see.
0: 7 days ago. The foam plant went on fire. Isn't it weird? All these, big companies have been on fire recently. The furniture place, and then the other guy, burnt up that big warehouse in California. I mean, what is going on?
1: It's all connected, Beth.
0: No, it's not all connected. Aliens. No, it's not all connected. But I will say, just like, yet again, we're having to deal with issues on being a consumer. It just is what it is. You almost have to not spend money. Yeah.
1: The issues almost solely belong to us. Definitely not the people that are running them. But anyway, we're about to, our furniture's about to suck. Just throwing it out there.
0: Not a bad thing. I mean, do we really need to get new furniture? We don't need it. It's a want. We don't need it.
1: I mean, if you're going to break it down to survival level, sure. We don't. We could sit on the ground.
0: You can just reupholster what you have and hope for the best.
1: Well, you'll need that foam to reupholster.
0: No. You just strip off the lining of the outside of your furniture and you put on new, it's just a new type of lining on it. You have the cushioning of the original couch that you have in your house.
1: Oh, you're saying.
0: That's reupholstering.
1: No, you put new foam on it and put different coverings on it.
0: No, you put just the new cover. New cover on the couch, and you keep the old couch, and that's how you do it. And you just keep living like that until it works out.
1: All right. Well, there you go, industry. See? Beth has got it figured out for you.
0: I mean, if we're going to go down that path, there was a farm fire that killed 35,000 chickens in Maryland 14 hours ago. Should we be worried about that?
1: It must have smelled
0: good.
1: That
0: was an estimated of $500,000 in lost chicken. So should we be worried that we're not going to have chicken?
1: Plenty of chicken farms. Apparently only one foam place. So. Anyway. All right. Podcast gets loaded up right after the show. 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Give us a follow. And you'll have the show delivered to your inbox every single day. I guess that's it, right?
0: Yep. Yeah.
1: Good to go. All right. Hey, man, enjoy your Tuesday. We'll catch you bright and early tomorrow morning. We'll see.
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3: From the Axelrod and Associates Traffic Center, State Highway Patrol reporting one incident in Horry County on Highway 319 at West Homewood Road. Look for heavier traffic volume on Bypass 17 between Mr. Joe White and 38th Avenue North. International Drive at Town Center Parkway and Highway 57 and Highway 9.
4: From the Axelrod and Associates Traffic Center, Scott Axelrod. I'm Trip West on Wave 104.1.
5: Your Wave 104 forecast, cloudy today with a high around 70. This evening, some clouds and a low of 60.
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Foreigner and Double Vision, the Grand Strand's Classic Rockway 104.1. Welcome to you Tuesday. I am Rockin' Rick Roberts. It is your Midday Madness. That's right, getting insane in the membrane up in here. Remember that song from Cypress Hill? Hope you enjoyed the TNA Morning Show. Still got the Romantics on the way. Plus, we'll check out that forecast. Right now, though, how about Billy Squire? Lonely is the Night, Wave 104.1.

0: 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All right. 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
0: Way 104 forecasts. We're looking at partly sunny skies today. Look for a high around 70. Wow. We dropped about 10 degrees from yesterday. But that's okay. We're going to be back up near 80 and 85 later in the week. Tonight, we're looking at mostly cloudy. Low around 62. And then sunshine and a high of 75 for you Wednesday. Aldo Nova on the way. Plus, we're throwing some Joan Jett. Metallica right now. Nothing else matters. Grand Strand's Classic Rock. 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

Joan Jett and the Blackhearts, and I love rock and roll, classic rock, Wave 104.1. This next song was born from a grueling, high-pressure lifestyle in the early 1980s music scene, where the singer balanced late-night cover band gigs with early morning recordings. In fact, the artist, while working in a music store and playing in various cover bands, says that it was all about Beatlemania at the time. The song was written in a Montreal studio and built on foundations of repetitive drum loop with three guitar chords laid on top to create a power chord pattern influenced by Zeppelin. In fact, Aldo Nova has stated that the melody and the verses were inspired by Christopher Cross's Ride Like the Wind. Aldo Nova, Fantasy, classic rock, Wave 104.1.

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0: Diamond Dave on leads. Van Halen, Beautiful Girls, Classic Rock Wave 104.1. Join Charlie Steele during Spring Rally at the House of Blues this Thursday, May 14th. He'll be broadcasting live from noon till 2 p.m. Pull in for bold southern food, ice cold drinks, and live music on the deck. And the deck opens at 12 p.m. till 11 p.m. Live music from 1 to 5 and 7 to 11. Restaurant opens from noon until 9 p.m. Enter to win tickets to see Molly Hatchet this Saturday night at the House of Blues. Plus, we'll throw in some Myrtle Beach Pelicans tickets as well as gift certificates. It's a party with Charlie Steele at the House of Blues this Thursday. 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

Scorpions, Bad Boys Running Wild. And that was for Mark. And he is down here for bike week up in Myrtle Beach. So there you go, Mark. That's right. Lots of Bad Boys Running Wild during spring rally. Welcome to Cafe Rock. I am Rockin' Rick Roberts. 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For Dennis, listening right now down in Georgetown, one of some Aerosmith. 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
0: Wave 104 cast for Cafe Rock. Partly sunny today, high 70, mostly cloudy, low 62 tonight. Plenty of sunshine for your Wednesday, a little warmer, high of 75, and we should be back up near 80 by the weekend. Let's jump back into more of your requests as we continue with Cafe Rock, brought to you by Ori Electric Cooperative. 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

Blue Oyster Cult's Burning for You for Terry listening while working at the Walmart down in Garden City. Now, how is she working? Well, I'll tell you how. She's wearing her earbuds while she's picking orders for people to deliver. So there you go. 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Right now, for Rich, listening in Polly's Island, wanted some Jethro Tull. Aqualung. Cafe Rock.

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0: Hendrix, The Wind Cries Mary for Bobby, listening all the way up in Charlotte, North Carolina. There you go, Bobby. 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

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Hour number four of your Midday Madness. I am Rockin' Rick Roberts. Still got Skid Row on the way. Plus, we'll take a look at that forecast. Right now, though, I feel like yelling a little bit. What do you think? Huh? How about a big old rebel yell? Billy Idol, Classic Rock Wave 104.1.

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0: 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We're looking at a beautiful day today. Sunshine, high around 70, mostly cloudy, low 62 tonight. Sunshine and a high of 75 for your hump day Wednesday. Still got ZZ Top on the way, and we'll throw in some Zeppelin as we continue with your midday madness. How about Alice Cooper? No more Mr. Nice Guy. 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

Zeppelin, Good Times, Bad Times, Wave 104.1. Now, this next song came out in 1983. It was all over MTV. But did you know that it was inspired by a real-life incident where the band, while driving in a Texas rainstorm, spotted a woman getting drenched and tried to offer her a ride, but she disappeared before they could turn around? Yeah, I didn't know that. That three-man band out of Texas, ZZ Top, Legs, Wave 104.1.

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Clapton, Mr. Slowhand himself, and Cocaine, Wave 104.1. Final hour of your midday madness. I am Rockin' Rick Roberts. John Mellencamp still on the way. And we'll take a look at that forecast. But first, how about some Aerosmith and Love in an Elevator?

0: John Mellencamp. Of course, back then he was called John Cougar off the American Fool album. That was a little ditty about Jack and Diane. Hey, join Beth from the 10 a.m. morning show for Spring Rally Bike Week 2026 at Dirty Armadillo in Little River. 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
2: You stored your Christmas tree. 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
0: Way 104 cast, what's left of the afternoon? Sunshine, high 70, mostly cloudy, low 62 tonight, and plenty of sunshine, a little warmer for your Wednesday, high around 75. John Bon Jovi on the way, plus we'll throw in some free. It's the Chili Peppers right now, Under the Bridge, Way 104.1.

Free All Right Now, Grand Strand's Classic Rock Wave 104.1. Well, this next song came out in 1990. Now, it was from the movie Young Guns 2. I'm sure you remember that. Emilio Estevez wanted to actually use Wanted Dead or Alive, but John Bon Jovi said, no, I'll do you one better. I'll actually write a song for the movie Young Guns 2, which he starred in. He had a cameo appearance in it. It was inspired by the film, and he reportedly wrote it in 20 minutes on a napkin to capture the story of Billy the Kid. What song am I talking about? It became John Bon Jovi's first solo number one hit. And from what I understand, he might be making an appearance in Young Guns 3. Here's Blaze of Glory, Wave 104.1.

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0: The Who behind Blue Eyes, Classic Rock Wave 104.1. All right, it's that time of the day. I'm getting ready to head on out the door. Charlie Steele's on the way next. It's the Dumb A of the Day Award, and today's Dumb A of the Day goes to each and every one of you that decide that they want to get in the left-hand lane and do less than the actual speed limit. Now, I get it. We got lots of cars here. Roads are not prepared for all of the cars. I get that because our politicians are too stupid to expand our roads before you allow all these people to come in here. But still, when you get in the left-hand lane and you do 40 miles an hour in a 55-mile-an-hour zone, you're a special kind of stupid. Either get over or don't drive. Take an Uber. Take a taxi. Whatever. But when you're impeding traffic because you're too stupid to get over in the right-hand lane, what does that say about you? Seriously. That's my rant for the day. Charlie Steele's on the way next.
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1: 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Hey, this is Rockin' Rick Roberts. You haven't been to Rally until you've partied at the world's most famous biker bar. Suck Bang Blow is the place to be for Bike Week. And they're hosting the biggest rally ride with the best stops this Wednesday. 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Cruise the loop and see the local favorites with legendary road captain Bill Barber. 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

0: 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This is Charlie Steele. I've got tickets given away for Myrtle Mania today. It's coming up this Friday night. Visions Nightclub going on 7 till 9. Live music and interactive game show experience. You can be a part of it. We'll play a little trivia today, test your brain out a little bit. And today we're going to be seeing what you know about TV action heroes. So hang tight. We'll do that before, and we'll do it within the next 15, 20 minutes. So I'll be listening to call in and win those tickets for Myrtle Mania Friday night at Visions Nightclub. We'll get back into the classic rock, REO Speedwagon, also the Rolling Stones, and a song coming up that Rolling Stones said was the 145th greatest song of all time.
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4: Keep in mind, we're not therapists or psychologists. 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
0: All right, the Wave of the Forecast. Tuesday weather. Clouds around the overnight, low down to 63. Looking pretty good for the wrap-up of Spring Rally and also for the Blue Crab Festival up in Little River this weekend. As the sunny skies pretty much through the rest of the week, no mentions of rain all the way through Saturday night right now. High tomorrow, 72, 74 Thursday, 72 again on Friday. 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

Rolling Stone said that was 145th greatest song of all time. The Ramones now want to be sedated. The Grand Strand's Classic Rock, Wave 104.1. This is Charlie Steele. I've got tickets up for grabs for Myrtle Mania. It's this Friday night, 7 till 9, Visions Nightclub off Mr. Jill White Avenue. It's a live music and interactive game show experience. And since it's a game show and sometimes you have to answer questions in game shows, we'll give you a little trivia question right now to answer. See what you know about TV action heroes. This person I'm looking for is a Hollywood stuntman, moonlighted as a bounty hunter. He uses physical skills and knowledge of stunt effects, especially stunts involving cars or his large GMC pickup truck, to capture fugitives and criminals. The TV show is The Fall Guy. Not looking for the actor, looking for the character's name. If you know it, we'll start with the first correct caller after caller number three. 843-626-WAVE, 843-626-9283. If you know the character, I'll set you up with tickets for Friday night's Myrtle Mania at Visions Nightclub.

0: The Grand Strand's Classic Rock, Wave 104.1. Charlie's still trying to give away some tickets for Myrtle Mania coming up Friday night at Visions Nightclub. And we're playing a little trivia this afternoon. TV action heroes. Let's see if we can get an answer. Wave 104.1, who is this?
1: Sharon Johnson.
0: Sharon, how are you doing today?
1: Fine. Is it David Hasselhoff?
0: No, not David Hasselhoff. No, I'm looking for the character. Let me repeat the question for you. And let's see if this jogs your memory, all right? The TV show is The Fall Guy. And I'm looking for the name of the character that was the Hollywood stunt man, moonlighted as a bounty hunter, and would chase down the criminals. Had a big GMC pickup truck.
1: It's on the tip of my tongue, and I can't think of it. Oh, my goodness.
0: All right, think of it and call me back.
1: Okay.
0: All right, bye. Oh, you know it? Do you know it?
1: No, I can't think of it.
0: Oh, daggone it. All right.
1: I will find out. I'll call you back.
0: All right. If you know it, 843-626-WAVE. Set you up some tickets for Myrtle Mania Friday night at Visions.

0: Ryan, how you doing today, man? Doing pretty good. Doing pretty good. Trying to give away these tickets for Myrtle Mania. Here's what I'm looking for. It's the TV show Fall Guy. I'm looking for the name, not the name of the actor, the name of the character that was the Hollywood stuntman who moonlighted as a bounty hunter in a big GMC pickup truck. Do you know who it is, Ryan? That was the actor. $6 Million Man, Lee Majors. I need the name of the character.
1: Maybe.
0: Yes.
1: More than enough.
0: Take a stab.
1: Oh, darling, darling, darling, walk a while with me.
0: No, Lee Majors is the name of the actor.
1: Oh, you got so
0: that was the actor,
1: much.
0: Lee Majors. Did $6 Million Man,
1: so
0: bunch of other
1: much.
0: Stuff.
1: So
0: yeah, yeah, that
1: much.
0: Was... No, it was Heather Thomas. Heather Locklear was T.J. Hooker. yeah. With William Shatner. I know way too much about TV. Wasted youth, man. Wasted youth. Think about it. If it comes to you, call me back. Thanks, brother. Wave 104.1. Who's this? Steve, what's going on, man? I do not have... It's racking people's brains today. Here's the question. You are correct. Let's do this in the proper way. So I'll give you the question. The TV show The Fall Guy, what was the name of the Hollywood stuntman moonlighting as a bounty hunter? And the answer is... That is correct. I've had, I love that show, man. And Heather Thomas, man, she had that poster that hung up on a lot of... Yeah. So, all right, man, you've got tickets for Myrtle Mania coming up this Friday night. It's going to be happening over at Visions Nightclub off Mr. Joe White Avenue, 7 till 9. Our very own Tommy, the TNA Morning Show, will be hosting that night. So, congratulations. Hang on the line, okay?

0: Judas Priest. Breaking the law. The Grand Strands Classic Rock in your home for the Teenage Morning Show with Tommy and Beth, Wave 104.1. This is Charlie Steele. Have a hell of an afternoon. Most of you guys already heard half the conversation. Now you get to hear the other half as you're trying to give away tickets this afternoon for Myrtle Mania coming up Friday night at Visions Nightclub. Let's go to the phone, see if anybody can answer today's trivia question. Wave 104.1, who's this?
1: Hey, Charlie, it's Ryan.
0: Ryan, how you doing today, man?
1: I'm all right. How you doing?
0: Doing pretty good. Trying to give away these tickets for Myrtle Mania. Here's what I'm looking for. It's the TV show Fall Guy. I'm looking for the name, not the name of the actor, the name of the character that was the Hollywood stuntman who moonlighted as a bounty hunter. Had a big GMC pickup truck. Do you know who it is, Ryan?
1: I remember. Okay, here's the thing. I remember the name Lee Majors.
0: That was the actor. $6 million man, Lee Majors. I need the name of the character.
1: You need the name of the character.
0: Yes. Take a stab.
1: I'm trying to think here. Give me a second.
0: All right.
1: Oh, man. Lee Majors was his name on the show.
0: No. Lee Majors is the name of the actor. That was the actor, okay, Lee Majors. Did $6 Million Man, bunch of other stuff.
1: And the $6 Million Man, I remember.
0: Yeah,
1: that was before my time, but I remember the show because I loved to watch it. Heather Locklear was in it, too.
0: No, it was Heather Thomas. Heather Locklear was T.J. Hooker.
1: T.J. Hooker. Okay.
0: Yeah.
1: I'm sorry.
0: With William Shatner. I know way too much about TV. Wasted youth, man. Wasted youth.
1: I'm trying to think. Wasted youth. I am trying to think of his name. Oh, my God. Is it going to drive me nuts?
0: Think about it. If it comes to you, call me back.
1: All right. I'll call you right back.
0: Thanks, man. Wave 104.1. Who's this?
2: Hey, it's Steve.
0: Steve, what's going on, man?
2: Nothing. Steve's got a winner yet.
0: I do not have. It's racking people's brains today. Here's the question. You are correct. Let's do this in the proper way. So I'll give you the question. The TV show The Fall Guy, what was the name of the Hollywood stuntman moonlighting as a bounty hunter? And the answer is?
2: Colt Seavers.
0: That is correct. I've had, I love that show, man. And Heather Thomas. Man, she had that poster that hung up on a lot.
2: Was the best. Yeah.
0: Yeah. So, all right, man, you've got tickets for Myrtle Mania coming up this Friday night. It's going to be happening over at Visions Nightclub off Mr. Joe White Avenue, 7 till 9. Our very own Tommy from the Teenage Morning Show will be hosting that night. So, congratulations. Hang on, okay? And there we go. So, now you got the other half of the conversation this afternoon. Back to the classic rock. We're on the way next. Wave on a 4.1.
3: From the Axelrod and Associates Traffic Center, State Highway Patrol continuing working on the incident on Highway 9 near Highway 57. From the Axelrod and Associates Traffic Center, God Axelrod, I'm Eric on Wave 104.1.
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This is Charlie Steele, 420 Break Tay, celebrating a rock and roll birthday, an artist turning 78 today. We'll go back to 1968 in a song that they had. It was also covered by the Blues Brothers. Hang tight for it. It's on the way right now, though. 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

0: 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This is Charlie, still getting ready for the 420 break. 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Today, celebrating a rocker turning 78, say happy birthday to Steve Winwood. Of course, Steve in the band Spencer Davis Group, also Traffic, Blind Faith, of course, successful solo career as well. We'll go back to the Spencer Davis Group, a song from 1968. When Steve was only like 14 years old, had this song. It got covered later on by the Blues Brothers. You might remember it from the Blues Brothers soundtrack. That song is on the way for us next with a 420 break on Wave 104.1.
1: From the Axelrod and Associates Traffic Center, still seeing delays with the incident on Highway 9 near Highway 57. It's Bike Week. 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
22: Tuesday weather.
0: For tonight, cloudy skies. Looking for a low tonight down to about 63. Then for tomorrow, sunny, 72, 74, and sunny for Thursday. 67 right now to get back into the classic rock. 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Got locations in Loris, Longs, Little River, and Chadbourne. They're the home of the THC-infused slush. You go by and check them out. Today's 420 break song. We are celebrating the birthday of Mr. Steve Winwood, turning 78 today. And we'll do it with his very first band. He was only 14 when he joined this band. This is the Spencer Davis Group, and Give Me Some Lovin', the 420 break, classic rock, Wave 104.1.

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0: That is Loverboy, the Grand Strand's classic rock in your home for the TNA Morning Show. Tommy and Beth, Wave 104.1. This is Charlie Steele. Going to be hitting the road this Thursday out for Bike Week. Going to be at the House of Blues of the North End. Come out and join us up in Barefoot Landing. I'll be out there from noon till 2. Having a couple of cold ones. Checking out some live music, too. Live music going on. Starts at 1 o'clock that afternoon. Goes till 11 o'clock that night. Of course, the deck opens at noon every day during Bike Week. Get all the details, wave104.com. 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Got the restaurant open there, too, with some great Southern food. And I'll have some tickets for Molly Hatchet to give away this Thursday as well. So come out and join us for Bike Week. House of Blues out there at noon with the Grand Strand's Classic Rock, Wave 104.1. Free ride of 5 on the way. Throwing some Motley Crue. Also, an artist that's turning 76 today. And I'll kick off more nonstop Classic Rock with The Who next.
1: 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From the Axelrod & Associates Traffic Center, God Axelrod, I'm Eric on Wave 104.1.
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0: 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My name is Charlie Steele. We'll reload, get back into it. Got Bob Seger and the Silver Bullet Band, also some Pearl Jam. And a song, well, the whole basis of the song was when this bass player came up with a bass line and they decided to build a song around it. It's on the way for us coming up next. Now, we got Bike Week going on, of course, all the way through the weekend. Also this weekend up in Little River, got the 44th Annual World Famous Blue Crab Festival happening. It's going to be going on Saturday and Sunday, 9 till 5 both days up at the historic Little River waterfront. Festival food, got of course all those craft vendors out there. My wife will probably want to go up and go, oh, let's get this. I'll drop a couple hundred bucks. I'm like, honey, gas prices right now, we can't be doing this. But live music too, get more info and your chance to win tickets. 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
2: 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Watch out for volume near 17 Bypass and 707, 544 near Myrtle Ridge Drive, and Grissom Parkway near Highway 31.
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0: 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Looking at cloudy skies tonight, low down to 63, sunny for tomorrow, high 72. Rest of bike week looking pretty good. Also looking good for the Blue Crab Festival up in Little River this weekend. Thursday's high 74, 72 for Friday, mid-70s for the weekend here along the coast. Might even get close to 90 inland. Back into the classic rock and the free ride of 5 now. This song started out when John Deacon came up with this bass line, and they built the song from there. This is Queen and David Bowie, Under Pressure, classic rock, Wave 104.1.

woke last night to the sound of thunder. How far off I sat and wondered. Started humming a song from 1962. And it's funny how the night moves when you just don't seem to have as much to lose. Strange how the night moves.

0: Dirty White Boy there from Foreigner, who's coming to the area this September. September 20th, they'll be at Live Oak Bank Pavilion in Wilmington, the Grand Strands Classic Rock, in your home for the TNA Morning Show, Tommy and Beth, Wave 104.1. My name is Charlie Seal, and we've got concert tickets giveaway when we're out this Thursday with Beth from the TNA Morning Show. She's going to be out for Bike Week at the Dirty Armadillo, right there on the border there in Little River off of 17. She'll be out there this coming Thursday from 4 till 6. Come on by, grab some cold beer, check out some live music, and see what's going on. Maybe win some tickets. Go check out Molly Hatchett at the House of Blues this weekend. Or next week, check out Tom Kiefer from Cinderella. He's going to be with the House of Blues with LA Guns. Your chance to win tickets this coming Thursday with Beth, 4 till 6. Dirty Armadillo for Bike Week with the Grand Strands Classic Rock, Wave 104.1. Got some Van Halen on the way, also 38 Special, and a band that sometimes is referred to as Akadaka on the way next.
1: 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From the Axelrod & Associates Traffic Center, God Axelrod, I'm Eric on Wave 104.1.
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That is the mighty Van Halen, the Grand Strands Classic Rock Wave 104.1. 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

0: That's the Rolling Stones and the Grand Strands Classic Rock Wave 104.1. This is Charlie Steele. Got the Black Crowes. Alice Cooper on the way. Also, Erica on the line here. Erica wanting to hear some Bon Jovi. And Erica, we were talking about high school and graduation and everything. And we're talking about, you know, the different awards seniors get. And you had a family member get a weird kind of award. What would they get?
1: My cousin won for worst driver.
0: I didn't even know that was a thing. How'd she get that?
1: Because within the first week of coming home with her license, she backed into the garage door and broke it. Like, literally broke the garage
0: door. Oh, no, that's horrible.
1: And then she was so afraid of driving after that, she didn't drive again for, like, a couple months. She just couldn't get behind the wheel.
0: Poor thing. We'll get your Bon Jovi on for you next, Erica. 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
19: Tuesday weather.
0: Clouds around, tight, low down to 63. Sunny for tomorrow. Actually, sunny for the rest of the week. High tomorrow at 72, 74 for the high on Thursday. We're back into the classic rock now. 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
1: 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Tommy and Beth, Wave 104.1. This is Charlie Steele. About out of here. Gary Kay's sabbatical continues for one more day. So back to tech in after 7 o'clock tonight. He'll keep the rock rolling until midnight tonight with Queen, Pink Floyd, Aerosmith on the way. And we'll kick off more nonstop classic rock with BOC coming up next. But before I leave, joke of the day time.
2: Waka waka. Who wants to hear a funny ass joke?
1: A cab driver dies and reaches the pearly gates. St. Peter looks him up in his big book and tells him to pick up a gold staff and a silk robe and proceed on into heaven. Next in line is a preacher. St. Peter looks him up in the big book, furrows his brow and says, okay, we'll let you in, but take that cloth robe and that wooden staff. The preacher, shocked, replies, but I am a man of the cloth. You gave that cabbie a gold staff and a silk robe. Surely I rate higher than a cabbie. St. Peter responds matter-of-factly, look, this is heaven, and up here, we are interested in results. You see, preacher, when you preached, people slept. When that cabbie drove his taxi, people prayed. There you go. That's the joke of the day. Catch you tomorrow. 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Have a safe night.
3: From the Axelrod & Associates Traffic Center, final check at traffic on this Tuesday evening. Still dealing with the incident on River Oaks Drive near Carolina Forest Boulevard. It's bike week, so look twice, save a life. From the Axelrod & Associates Traffic Center, God Axelrod, I'm Eric on Wave 104.1.
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The Grand Chance Classic Rock Wave 104.1. It's Beck filling in for Gary K yet again. I think he'll be back tomorrow and tell you all about his Europe backpacking trip. We've got Aerosmith coming up in a minute. Right now, let's do Queen, Bohemian Rhapsody.

0: The Grant Shands Classic Rock, Wave 104.1, and your home for the TNA Morning Show with Tommy and Beth. It's Beck filling in for Gary K. yet again. Got the 44th annual world famous Blue Crab Fest coming up this weekend, 16th and 17th from 9 to 5. It's up there at the historic Little River waterfront, so you know the fresh seafood is going to be amazing. They also got music, vendors, other food favorites. If you want to buy tickets, get more info, just head on over to wave104.com. Right now, let's check out what Carol Miller's got to say.
1: Hello, I'm Carol Miller with today's Get the Let Out. On May 12, 1977, Led Zeppelin received an award for, quote, outstanding contribution to British music. This took place in London at the annual Ivor Novello Awards ceremony. The award's namesake was the late Ivor Novello. He was a singer and composer and the star of films and live musicals. Ivor Novello Awards are judged by the writing community, honoring excellence in songwriting and composing. The awards in 1977 were handed out during Led Zeppelin's 2 weeks off from touring North America. 20 years later, in 1997, Led Zeppelin were honored with a second Ivor Novello Award. This time it was the Lifetime Achievement Award, placing Zeppelin in the same category as past honorees Eric Clapton and Van Morrison. That's another Led Zepp update. I'm Carol Miller, and I'm always happy to help you get the let out.
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0: All right, let's take a look at your Wave 104 forecast. Got mostly cloudy skies, lows around 60 tonight. Tomorrow got bright sun all day long, highs in the upper 70s. Thank God, too, because I am a drag at work when it's rainy and cloudy. And I'm very productive when it's sunny. So hopefully tomorrow will be a good day. Mostly clear tomorrow night, lows in the lower 60s. Let's kick off this block rock with some GNR, Paradise City off of Appetite for Destruction. 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

Creedence, Bad Moon Rising on the Grand Chance Classic Rock Wave 104.1. Coming up, got Sammy Hagar with Heavy Metal. John Mellencamp right before that. Right now, I got AC/DC. You Shook Me All Night Long.

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0: You know, for somebody born in 1987, it's really hard to picture anything pre-1990 as heavy metal, you know, because I came out Metallica, Pantera, White Zombie, they were there. And I was like, oh, okay, this is kind of setting the stage for what metal is. But it's a lot better and soulful, if you ask me, back in the day, because you got bands like Rings of Saturn and Infant Annihilator doing like 1080 beats per minute on the bass drums. It's cool and it's brain ripping, but it does not have the soul that it used to. I'm sorry, it's an opinion. I'm sticking with it. Grant Shannon's Classic Rock Wave 104.1 and your home for the TNA Morning Show with Tommy and Beth. It's Beck filling in for Gary Kay yet again. Still doing Cafe Rock weekdays at noon. Rick Roberts lets you pick the music for an hour and be DJ. 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I got Scorpions, Poison, Billy Squire coming up right after the break.
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